0: line will be built without the consent of the affected nations. The Coastal First Nations and the L'Aquilams Band have recently called on Canada to uphold the tanker ban in its entirety, saying no offer of equity or ownership of a pipeline will change their mind. Yesterday, Alberta Premier Danielle Smith committed Alberta to becoming the pipeline's proponent and will be submitting a proposal for it later this year. BC Premier David Eby has also been staunchly against the Northern Pipeline and also supportive of the tanker ban. He says he believes the threat of separatism in Alberta is partly why the federal government is treating that province differently from others. Premier Eby adds, bad behavior cannot be the determining factor in Ottawa's response to the provinces. And he points out that major projects in BC are being left out of the major projects discussion in favor of Alberta at a time when separatist sentiment is front and center. Conservation officers in Smithers are investigating a case of two men allegedly hand-feeding a grizzly bear over the long weekend. COs say social media videos shared with them appear to be from the Hudson Bay Road area and show two separate interactions. In one video, a man can be seen offering a grizzly a carrot from the window of a vehicle, while in the other, a man is outside the vehicle attempting to feed a grizzly an apple, while another grizzly watches from the tree line behind them. Conservation officers warned that trying to feed wild bears is not only illegal, but extremely dangerous for animals and people. It also gets the bears used to human food and conditions them to tolerate the presence of humans, making the possibility of future encounters with them far worse. As per the law in BC, you can be fined up to $100,000 and possibly face jail time if convicted of feeding, attempting to feed, or otherwise attracting dangerous wildlife like grizzlies. The Conservation Officers Service says it continues to investigate the alleged feeding incident this past weekend, and the service has recently confirmed they do not believe the men involved were residents of BC. COs have asked anyone with any information on the case to contact the RAP line with a tip. That's the RAP line at 1-877-952-7277. And the Canadian National Railway says it will invest $100 million over 10 years to support shelters, outreach programs, and research groups addressing homelessness across Canada and the U.S. CN executive Olivier Shook says the company is increasingly seeing encampments and homelessness along its 30,000-kilometer route. The company is immediately donating $1 million in Montreal to four organizations serving unhoused people. The announcement comes as Quebec reports rising homelessness, with more than 12,000 visibly unhoused people counted across the province in 2025. And that's your news to the hour. If there's news in your community, contact our news team by emailing news at cfnrfm.ca. Sports and weather are coming up.
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0: And in sports, the NHL Western Conference Final opens in Denver with the Colorado Avalanche hosting the Vegas Golden Knights. It's been a methodical playoff match for Colorado, which has needed just 9 games to win its first 2 playoff series. Vegas has required 6 games to eliminate both the Utah Mammoth and Anaheim Ducks. The Toronto Tempo improved its WNBA record to 3-2 with a 98-90 win last night over the Phoenix Mercury. Brittany Sykes had 31 points for Toronto, while Marina Mabry added 30 points and 6 3-pointers. The Tempo visit the Minnesota Lynx tomorrow before hosting the Portland Fire on Saturday. And the defending champion Oklahoma City Thunder look to tie the NBA's Western Conference Final Series when they host the San Antonio Spurs. The Spurs won Monday's opener 122-115 in overtime. Canadian Shai Gilgeous-Alexander, the league MVP for a second straight year, had 24 points for the Thunder. And as for your updated weather conditions and forecasted highs, in Skidigit, 9 degrees and light rain, expect highs of 11 today. Prince Rupert, 10 degrees in light rain, expect highs of 11. Terrace and Kitimat, 15 degrees and cloudy, expect highs of 16. In the Bulkley Valley and Lakes District, 15 degrees and cloudy, expect highs of 19 today. In Fort Nelson, 19 degrees and cloudy, expect highs of 21. In Fort St. John, 16 degrees and cloudy, expect highs of 18. In Moby Lake, 18 degrees and sunny, expect highs of 18. In Atlin, 10 degrees and cloudy right now, expect highs of 8 today. In Dease Lake, 13 degrees and sunny, expect highs of 10. In Lower Post, 14 degrees and cloudy at the moment, expect highs of 13. In the Caribou Central Interior, 17 degrees and sunny, expect highs of 20. In Bella Coola, 18 degrees and cloudy, expect highs of 20. And in Bella Bella, 16 degrees and sunny, expect highs of 16. And that's your news, weather, and sports update. I'm Nathan Jordan for CFNR News.
3: For your road report for today across the region, Highway 16 remains mostly bare and wet with good driving conditions reported through the Terrace, Kibunga, Smithers, and Prince George areas. Drivers are reminded to watch out for wildlife, especially during the early morning and evening hours. Along Highway 37 region, the Stewart to Cassiara Highway is seeking mixed spring driving conditions with wet sections and some loose gravel in the areas due to maintenance work. Motorists should be prepared for changing weather and limited service along the route. Over to Highway 37A region has barren wet conditions with visibility changing quickly near the Bear Pass area. Drivers are advised to use caution for possible rockfall and slippery sections. Over to Highway 97 has mainly bare roads. However, construction zones and spring maintenance continue in some northern sections. Expect reduced speeds and watch out for roadside crews. Along Highway 20 region, the Chilcotin and Ballycula regions is reporting variable conditions with wet stretches and possible fog in higher elevations during the morning hours. Highway 29 region is mostly clear, but drivers should still be alert for wildlife and muddy shoulders near work zones. And on Onyenishka Highway has mostly bare and wet conditions with a few rough patches reported in some areas. Drivers are reminded to slow down in rain and watch out for falling debris near hillside sections. As always, check Drive BC before heading out. And that's your report for today.
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Your Nation, Your Station, CFNR. That was Janis Joplin with me and Bobby McGee. And good afternoon. All right, it is time once again to take a little trip back in time to take a look at some memorable moments that happened on this day in pop culture history. Back in 2003, America's Next Top Model made its debut on UPN, hosted by Tyra Banks, and the show became a massive hit and had everybody suddenly talking about runways, photo shoots and smizing. Honestly, even if you didn't watch it regularly, you probably knew somebody who did. And then in 2015, late night TV changed forever when David Letterman hosted The Late Show for the very last time, wrapping up an incredible 33-year run in late night television. That guy interviewed just about everybody, and his top 10 lists were legendary. I actually heard his top 10 list on the radio back in 2006, and I thought it was very entertaining. I wanted to do something very funny and entertaining, and I might try to do something that I heard on Jimmy Fallon too, but you know, we'll see. All right, that concludes your trip back in time for today. Let's get back to the music with a song that I love changing lyrics to as well. It's the Headstones on CFNR.

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10: These are the funeral arrangements for the late Hannah Livingstone. A memorial service will take place at the Prince Rupert Salvation Army, 25 Greenville Court, on May 23rd at 1 p.m. with soup and sandwiches to follow. These are the funeral arrangements for the late

Your Nation, Your Station, CFNR. That was I Will Follow, and that was by U2. It is now once again time for the birthday bash. Now, if you know someone celebrating a birthday soon, sign them up for the birthday bash by sending me an email, thechad@cfnrfm.ca. And let me know who's celebrating, where they're from, and who's giving them a shout-out. Okay, from the top of my list, happy birthday to Thomas Smith from Hysla, Ashley Kent from Prince Rupert, and Tiana Stewart from King Coleth. And for my emails, I want to say happy belated birthday to Chad Frank Lowley from Burns Like, who celebrated their birthday on May 16th. Here's a birthday quote from the Mad Hatter in Alice in Wonderland. Now blow out the candles, my dear, and make your wish come true. A very, very odd birthday. I'm not singing it to you. Well, that makes me, today my own birthday too, eh? What a small world. Anyway, let's celebrate with some music. Oh, this is a good one. John Cafferty, also known as Eddie and the Cruisers. Oh, this is Garden of Eden on CFNR.

0: Kitsilas members are invited to Kitsilas First Nations May Treaty Information Session on Wednesday, May 27th at the Gatouse Community Center. 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Kitsilas First Nations May Treaty Information Session is Wednesday, May 27th. 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

Your Nation, Your Station, CFNR. That was Off Res by Ribbon Skirt. All right, let's get into the story behind the song. This one's Black by Pearl Jam. And honestly, this one might be the most emotional songs that come out of that entire grunge era. Released on their debut album, 10, back in 1991, the song was written by Eddie Vedder about a past relationship and the pain of losing someone you truly loved. But what really makes the song hit hard is how real it feels. There's no happy ending, no big resolution, just heartbreak laid out right there in the lyrics. And here's something interesting. Even though fans absolutely loved Black, Pearl Jam refused to release it as a commercial single. The band left the song, felt the song was too personal and emotional to turn it into something overly commercial or overplayed on the radio. That final section of the song, the "I know someday you'll have a beautiful life" part, Eddie Vedder has said those lyrics came from a very real place emotionally, and honestly, you can hear it every time he sings it live. So if one of those songs that doesn't just, you know, sound sad, you'll feel it. All right, here's Pearl Jam right here on CFNR.

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Your Nation, your station, CFNR. That was Magic by Cars. All right, before I head out for the day, as always, I want to say thank you so much for making CFNR part of your day. There is still more show coming up after me. Journeys is coming up, and that is a whole hour dedicated to just Indigenous music. And then CP takes over for the 70s at 7 show. I love 70s music. And then I'll be back again tomorrow, but right now I'm going to head home and get ready for Salmon Fest this weekend. Yeah, it's sounds like it's going to be last minute laundry day for me. Before we wrap up, a little fun fact for you. The Pursuit of Happiness song She's So Young became one of the band's biggest hits back in the late 80s, and frontman Mo Berg once joked that the song followed him around for years because fans always wanted to hear it live. Honestly though, once the chorus hits, you totally understand why. I also love the beginning of this song too. Here is one more for the road. It's The Pursuit of Happiness. Have a great night and enjoy your dinners. This is a Chad saying, Gilks Amaniskasam. Take care, everybody. As much-

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4: Good evening, I'm Nathan Jordan with your CFNR News Update, 6 o'clock. The Ministry of Transportation says a public access road to the community of Old Fort is expected to be open tomorrow, Thursday, May 21st. That's if the weather and safety conditions allow. It's been nearly a month since a landslide blocked the road to the community of about 150 people and triggered an evacuation order and alert. The construction of the temporary access road began on May 15th. And the latest update says, matting has been placed through the slide debris, and work is now ongoing to spread gravel. This is the third slide in the same area since 2018. Prime Minister Mark Carney and BC Premier David Eby have agreed to begin negotiations on BC's economic priorities. Speaking in Vancouver, Carney says discussions between governments are helping to build a shared understanding on how to advance projects while balancing environmental and economic concerns. Carney also said that any Alberta-backed pipeline proposal would require the Pathways Carbon Capture Project and would also have to include meaningful economic benefits for BC and full consultation with First Nations. The meeting followed criticism from Eby, who has accused Ottawa of giving too much attention to Alberta recently. A new report from CIBC World Markets says the targeted timeline for a new oil pipeline through BC is ambitious when considering the obstacles, which include significant opposition to any changes to the North Coast tanker ban. The report says the timeline set out by the Alberta government reflects a best-case scenario, considering that outstanding negotiations remain with the BC government and Indigenous communities. The province of Alberta says it aims to have shovels in the ground as early as September of 2027, with oil starting to flow in 2033 or 2034. Conservation officers in Smithers are investigating a case of two men allegedly hand-feeding a grizzly bear over the long weekend. COs say social media videos shared with them appear to be from the Hudson Bay Road area and show two separate interactions. In one video, a man can be seen offering a grizzly a carrot from the window of a vehicle, while in the other, a man is outside the vehicle attempting to feed a grizzly an apple, while another grizzly watches from the tree line behind them. Conservation officers warned that trying to feed wild bears is not only illegal, but extremely dangerous for animals and people. It also gets the bears used to human food and conditions them to tolerate the presence of humans, making the possibility of future encounters with them far worse. As per the law in BC, you can be fined up to $100,000 and possibly face jail time if convicted of feeding, attempting to feed, or otherwise attracting dangerous wildlife like grizzlies. The Conservation Officer Service says it continues to investigate the alleged feeding incident this past weekend, and the service has recently confirmed they do not believe the men involved were residents of BC. COs have asked anyone with any information on the case to contact the RAP line with a tip. That's the RAP line at 1-877-952-7277. And that's your news to the hour. If there's news in your community, contact our news team by emailing news@cfnrfm.ca. And in sports, one of the NHL's top defensemen is not in the lineup for the Colorado Avalanche tonight in Game 1 of the Western Conference Final against Vegas. Cale Makar is out with an upper body injury. The East Final between Montreal and Carolina begins tomorrow. The Hurricanes are coming off back-to-back sweeps. It's a major blow for the Toronto Blue Jays. Right-hander Josie Berríos will miss the rest of the season after undergoing Tommy John surgery. The procedure typically requires at least a year of recovery time. Berríos made 31 starts for the Blue Jays last season. The 31-year-old pitcher is signed through the 2028 campaign. And Pittsburgh Steelers quarterback Aaron Rodgers said his 22nd NFL season will be his last. The four-time NFL MVP signed a one-year deal to return to the Steelers on Monday. The 42-year-old pivot is reuniting with new Pittsburgh coach Mike McCarthy. They spent 13 seasons together in Green Bay. And as for your current weather conditions around the region and forecasted overnight lows, in Skittagat, 10 degrees and cloudy, expect lows of 9 tonight. Prince Rupert, 10 degrees and light rain, expect lows of 8. Terrace and Kitimat, 16 degrees and mostly cloudy, expect lows of 8. In the Bulkley Valley and Lakes District, 17 degrees and mostly cloudy, expect lows of 5. In Fort Nelson, 20 degrees and sunny, expect lows of 8. In Fort St. John, 17 degrees and cloudy, expect lows of 9. In Moldy Lake, 20 degrees and cloudy, expect lows of 9. In Atlin, 7 degrees and light rain, expect lows of 2. In Deese Lake, 9 degrees and light rain, expect lows of 2. In Lower Post, 14 degrees and mostly cloudy, expect lows of 6. In the Cariboo Central Interior, 19 degrees and sunny right now, expect lows of 5 tonight. In Bella Coola, 19 degrees and cloudy, expect lows of 6. And in Bella Bella, 16 degrees and cloudy, expect lows of 9. And that's your news, weather, and sports update. 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

Your Nation, your station, CFNR, Chilliwack, and Communication Breakdown. If you're a fan of John Lennon, you could be excited for this project. There's a new documentary coming out, and Steven Soderbergh, the man behind Aaron Brockovich and the movie Traffic, is going to be leading it. He is calling it The Last Interview, and it's basically the last interview that John Lennon ever did before he was killed in New York City. Here he is with Mind Games. It's the 70s at 7 on CFNR.

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Your Nation, Your Station, that was Deep Purple with Highway Star. If you're a fan of Supertramp, this might be of interest. John Halliwell of the band just gave a new interview, and he talked about everything, including the making of Crime of the Century and a newly restored 1975 concert film from Hammersmith Odeon, and also the years when Supertramp grew from a hard touring band into an international success. It covers basically everything, and it's pretty good if you want to check it out. Here's Goodbye Stranger, it's the 70s at 7 on CFNR.

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Your Nation, Your Station, the Steve Miller Band, and the Joker. You may know the band Meatloaf. What you may not know is his real name, Michael Lee Adey. So how did he come up with Meatloaf? Well, apparently when he was 12 years old, he was playing football and his coach in Detroit said, "Get off my foot, you big hunk of meatloaf." And the name stuck. Here's Paradise by the Dashboard Light. It's the 70s at 7 on CFNR.

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hot summer's days, when I thought I'd lay myself down to rest in a big field of tall grass. 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

Your nation, your station. That was War and Spill the Wine. If you're a fan of Lynyrd Skynyrd, you probably already know that there is not one original member left in the band. However, they do not slow down. They are continuing to tour almost every single year, and that includes this summer. Here's Freebird. 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
3: Good morning. From the CFNR Newsroom, I'm Jeff Blagden, and this is your 6 o'clock news report. Despite calls for a pause to it and the Kitsilas one, the Comox Treaty Act received its second reading yesterday. That came as a shock to the Wai'wakum, Lac Da Lang Band, and 9 allied tribes. They've been the most vocal in calling for a pause to both acts. Both claim the proposed treaties would impact between 80 and 90% of their territories. Last week, they met with Premier David Eby to present a plan to resolve the issues. It would use an all-party dispute resolution process rooted in indigenous laws. They say it could even be used as a framework to settle all future treaty disputes. But despite assurances that the province would advise them of their plans by Tuesday, they did not. That same day, the Comox Treaty Act was quietly pushed through second reading in legislature. All three are again calling for a pause to both it and the Kitsilas Treaty Act. The UBCIC issued a statement in support, saying they don't want to set a precedent of passing treaties with ongoing boundary disputes. Should that happen, they say they'll challenge it through all legal avenues available. They want meaningful consultation and resolution in order to avoid that. Ottawa's refusal to pay out a relatively small amount could stall work at the former St. Joseph's Mission Residential School. Williams Lake First Nation has been leading investigation and rehabilitation efforts at the site since 2021. Most of that work to date has been funded by the federal government. Their initial investigation revealed at least 150 possible unmarked graves at the site. In 2023, the nation purchased the land with the intent of transforming it into a community gathering place. But technical assessments have revealed widespread hazardous materials like asbestos, lead, and toxic synthetic chemicals. Before teardown can proceed safely, those concerns must first be dealt with. Yesterday, Cook B. Willie Sellers announced it would take around $166,000 to do the critical work, but the federal government has refused to provide the funding, despite being relatively low. Since 2021, Ottawa has provided $8.6 million in funding for work at the site. That includes $150,000 for site assessments last January. Today is the day Premier David Eby, his government, and opponents of DRIPA have been waiting for. The Supreme Court of Canada is set to decide today whether or not they'll hear BC's appeal of what's become known as the Gitxaala decision. It found that BC's mineral claims tenure system was inconsistent with UNDRIP. By allowing anyone to stake claims online, the system has dodged Indigenous consultation. In December, the BC Appeals Court ordered it to be brought into alignment with immediate effect. BC argues that that would set a precedent that would have all laws be subject to repealing. Premier David Eby says DRIPA was never meant to allow the courts to determine pre-existing laws. He says it's already resulted in over 20 legal challenges to BC's laws. A case of racial profiling brought against Canadian Tire by a Heiltsuk Nation member has been settled. Dawn Wilson and her father Richard were shopping at the Coquitlam location in 2020. While paying, members of Blackbird Security approached Richard and publicly searched him. Dawn complained to store employees, who stereotyped First Nations as people who beg and steal. The settlement agreement came with an undisclosed amount of money, which is being donated to the UBCIC. It will go towards funding research into racial profiling of Indigenous shoppers. They say that during the legal proceedings, their lawyers found it very difficult to find documented studies on the issue. That's despite being the third case of it against Heiltsuk members alone since 2018. As part of the settlement, Canadian Tire and Blackbird employees participated in a washing ceremony. And that was your news for this hour. If you see anything newsworthy out there, send us an email, news@cfnrfm.ca. Sports and weather, next.

0: Airport Outboard Marina, Prince Rupert.
1: In the sports world, for the first time in its short history, the Professional Women's Hockey League has a Canadian champion. The Montreal Victoire downed the Ottawa Charge 4-0 yesterday to take the Walter Cup with a 3-1 series win. It also makes them just the third champion in league history after Minnesota won the first two. Marie-Philippe Poulin took home the Atlanta Claws playoff MVP trophy with a postseason leading 8 points. On the men's side, the Montreal Canadiens are looking to keep the hopes of a Canadian NHL champion alive. They'll face the Hurricanes for Game 1 of the Eastern Conference Finals at 5 o'clock. Vegas took Game 1 of the West Finals over Colorado yesterday, behind 38 saves from Carter Hart. Speaking of Canadians, two-time defending MVP Shea Gilgeous-Alexander guided his Thunder to a win yesterday. He dropped 30 to give them the 122-113 win, tying the Western Conference Finals series with the Spurs at a game apiece. The Cavs and Knicks play Game 2 in the East at 5 o'clock, with the Knicks up 1-0. And taking a look outside, in Skidigit, it's cloudy with chance of showers and a high of 13, 10 right now. Prince Rupert also is cloudy with showers and a high of 10, 8 at the moment. In Terrace and Kitimat, more clouds and showers with a high of 14, currently 9. In the Bulkley Valley and Lakes District, mostly cloudy with showers, on the way to a high of 17, 7 right now. For Nelson is just a mix of sun and clouds, leaving a high of 21, currently 9. For St. John is mainly cloudy with a high of 21, 10 for now. Mobile Lake is also mainly cloudy with a high of 21 and a current 8. Atlin gets a mix of sun and clouds with a high of 13, 4 right now. East Lake is looking at clouds and rain, 14 is the high, currently 3. Lower Post is mainly cloudy with a high of 15 and a current 6. In the Caribou and Central Interior, cloudy with rainy periods reaching 17 from a current 6. Bella Coola gets clouds and showers with a high of 13, 12 for now. And in Bella Bella, mostly cloudy with a chance of showers, leaving a high of 13, currently 10. 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

0: The Nation, your station, CFNR, Cheap Trick, and I Want You to Want Me. That was live from the Budokan. The only problem was it wasn't recorded at the Budokan. They had some technical issues. It was, however, recorded somewhere in Japan. 6:10 is your time. I'm CP. Thank you for tuning in. Hey, I'm not sure how much you look at the forecast to see what it's going to look like a few days in advance, but over the last couple of days, I have been closely monitoring Environment Canada for this upcoming Saturday. That's because I'm going to be taking part in the Dr. R.E.M. Lee Golf Scramble. It's taking place at the Skeena Valley Golf Club. There is nothing better than helping a great cause and swinging the club with a group who can make up for your bad shots. But doing it on a nice sunny day makes it so much better. However, doing it in the rain at about 10 degrees, well, that puts a bit of a damper on it. If ever I wanted Environment Canada to be wrong, it's this Saturday.
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38 Special, back where you belong, your nation, your station, CFNR, I'm CP. Well, while summer doesn't officially start until June 21st, we all seem to think it's already begun. A survey says that over 90% of us are already in summer mode, and most of us feel that way after the May-long weekend hits. And along with that, nearly half of us describe summer as the most energy-draining time of year. That's due to packed schedules, heat, vacations, and the pressure to stay social and active. And a lot of us find it hard to have healthy habits in warmer months, too. But to keep up, lots of us also focus on lighter meals and keeping hydrated. I actually think that summer officially starts the moment you complain about the humidity. That could do it, too. Here's Procol Harum continuing our Thursday morning Conquistador. It's your nation, your station, CFNR.

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7: These are the funeral arrangements for the late Hannah Livingstone. A memorial service will take place at the Prince Rupert Salvation Army, 25 Greenville Court, on May 23rd at 1 p.m. with soup and sandwiches to follow. These are the funeral arrangements for the late Hannah Livingstone.
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0: Shocked, the Wai'wakum, Lac-Ulam's band, and nine allied tribes. They've been the most vocal in calling for a pause to both acts. Both claim the proposed treaties would impact between 80 and 90% of their territories. Last week, they met with Premier David Eby to present a plan to resolve the issues. It would use an all-party dispute resolution process rooted in indigenous laws. They say it could even be used as a framework to settle all future treaty disputes. But despite assurances that the province would advise them of their plans by Tuesday, they did not. That same day, the Kamaks Treaty Act was quietly pushed through second reading in legislature. All three are again calling for a pause to both it and the Kitsilis Treaty Act. The UBCIC issued a statement in support, saying they don't want to set a precedent of passing treaties with ongoing boundary disputes. Should that happen, they say they'll challenge it through all legal avenues available. They want meaningful consultation and resolution in order to avoid that. And coming up at 7, it turns out the amount Ottawa is refusing to pay for work at the former St. Joseph's Mission Residential School is smaller than you'd think. The Supreme Court will decide today whether or not to hear BC's appeal of the mineral rights tenure system decision. And Alaska is looking to preempt BC's LNG expansion plans with their own. More on all that and more at 7 o'clock. But first, sports and weather. For the first time in its short history, the Professional Women's Hockey League has a Canadian champion. The Montreal Victoire downed the Ottawa Charge 4-0 yesterday to take the Walter Cup with a 3-1 series win. It also makes them just the third champion in league history after Minnesota won the first two. Marie-Philippe Poulin took home the Atlanta Claws playoff MVP trophy with a postseason leading 8 points. On the men's side, the Montreal Canadiens are looking to keep the hopes of a Canadian NHL champion alive. They'll face the Hurricanes for Game 1 of the Eastern Conference Finals at 5 o'clock. Vegas took Game 1 of the West Finals over Colorado yesterday, behind 38 saves from Carter Hart. Speaking of Canadiens, two-time defending MVP Shea Gildas-Alexander guided his Thunder to a win yesterday. He dropped 30 to give them the 122-113 win, tying the Western Conference Finals series with the Spurs at a game apiece. The Cavs and Knicks play Game 2 in the East at 5 o'clock, with the Knicks up 1-0. And taking a quick look at your updated temperatures now. 10 in Skidigit, 10 in Prince Rupert, 9 in Terrace and Kitimat, 7 in the Bulkley Valley and Lakes, 9 in Fort Nelson, 10 in Fort St. John, 9 in Moberly Lake, 4 in Atlin, 3 in Dease Lake, 5 in Lower Post, 7 in the Caribou and Central Interior, 12 in Bella Coola, and 10 in Bella Bella. More news on the way at 7 o'clock. If you see anything newsworthy before then, send us an email, news@cfnrfm.ca. 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

The Davies Brothers, Kinks, and You Really Got Me, Your Nation, Your Station, CFNR. A happy Thursday to you as we close in on the weekend. Short work weeks, nothing wrong with that. Well, apparently, those of us who are older tend to carry fewer regrets than younger people. And not only that, but our regrets feel less intense over time. Studies say that as we get older, we are less likely to feel anger or frustration when reflecting on our regrets. And apparently, regret seems to soften with age, possibly as people gain perspective or shift how they interpret past choices. It was also discovered that older adults often regret missed opportunities rather than mistakes. Does this mean we're going to forgive ourselves if we never take that trip to Australia? Here's Grand Funk Railroad, keeping us moving this morning. It's Shining On, CFNR.

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0: Canada's Metal Queen, that was Lee Aaron, hands-on, 650 CFNR. Good morning, I'm CP. 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
3: Good morning. From the CFNR Newsroom, I'm Jeff Blagden, and this is your 7 o'clock news report. Despite calls for a pause to it and the Kitsilas one, the Comox Treaty Act received its second reading yesterday. That came as a shock to the Wai'wakum, Lac Da Nang Band, and 9 allied tribes. They've been the most vocal in calling for a pause to both acts. Both claim the proposed treaties would impact between 80 and 90% of their territories. Last week, they met with Premier David Eby to present a plan to resolve the issues. It would use an all-party dispute resolution process rooted in Indigenous laws. They say it could even be used as a framework to settle all future treaty disputes. But despite assurances that the province would advise them of their plans by Tuesday, they did not. That same day, the Comox Treaty Act was quietly pushed through second reading in legislature. All three are again calling for a pause to both it and the Kitsilas Treaty Act. The UBCIC issued a statement in support, saying they don't want to set a precedent of passing treaties with ongoing boundary disputes. Should that happen, they say they'll challenge it through all legal avenues available. They want meaningful consultation and resolution in order to avoid that. Ottawa's refusal to pay out a relatively small amount could stall work at the former St. Joseph's Mission Residential School. Williams Lake First Nation has been leading investigation and rehabilitation efforts at the site since 2021. Most of that work to date has been funded by the federal government. Their initial investigation revealed at least 150 possible unmarked graves at the site. In 2023, the nation purchased the land with the intent of transforming it into a community gathering place. But technical assessments have revealed widespread hazardous materials, like asbestos, lead, and toxic synthetic chemicals. Before teardown can proceed safely, those concerns must first be dealt with. Yesterday, Cook B. Willie Sellers announced it would take around $166,000 to do the critical work, but the federal government has refused to provide the funding, despite being relatively low. Since 2021, Ottawa has provided $8.6 million in funding for work at the site. That includes $150,000 for site assessments last January. With LNG projects in BC mired in legal opposition, Alaska is looking to take advantage. BC Supreme Court is currently reviewing First Nations challenges to the Prince Rupert Gas Transmission Pipeline. If approved, it would feed the proposed Nisga'a Nation-owned Slissom's LNG project. But Alaska Governor Mike Dunleavy is looking to preempt that with their own project. He's added the Alaska LNG project to his list of top priorities as he prepares to leave office. So far, the project has very few financial or logistical details available and is in its very early stages. While the developers have touted a price tag of $46 billion, experts say it would take at least $60 billion. Dunleavy made the announcement at a joint conference with UConn Premier Curry Dixon. It came moments after the two signed on to a new renewed energy collaboration accord. Today is the day Premier Eby, his government, and opponents of DRIPA have been waiting for. The Supreme Court of Canada is set to decide today whether or not they'll hear BC's appeal of what's become known as the Gathala decision. It found that BC's mineral claims tenure system was inconsistent with UNDRIP. By allowing anyone to stake claims online, the system has dodged Indigenous consultation. In December, the BC Appeals Court ordered it to be brought into alignment with immediate effect. BC argues that that would set a precedent that would have all laws be subject to repealing. Premier David Eby says DRIPA was never meant to allow the courts to determine pre-existing laws. He says it's already resulted in over 20 legal challenges to BC's laws. Work is underway to find the best technology to help BC Ferries vessels avoid whales. They've put out a request for information on new whale detection devices to employ. The hope is to have them installed on at least a few pilot vessels by the end of the year. BC Ferries says the devices would first go out to northern ferries, servicing Prince Rupert and Haida Gwaii. That includes in Wright Sound, where a humpback whale was struck and killed by a ferry last September. It was the fifth instance of whales being hit by ferries in the last 5 years. Last month, they also introduced a new requirement to reduce speeds to 10 knots around whales. And next month, a new regulation will restrict the legal distance from whales to 1 kilometer for all vessels. And that was your news for this hour. If you see anything newsworthy out there, send us an email, news@cfnrfm.ca. Sports and weather, next.
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3: In the sports world, for the first time in its short history, the Professional Women's Hockey League has a Canadian champion. The Montreal Victoire downed the Ottawa Charge 4-0 yesterday to take the Walter Cup with a 3-1 series win. It also makes them just the third champion in league history after Minnesota won the first two. Marie-Philippe Poulin took home the Atlanta Claws playoff MVP trophy with a postseason leading 8 points. On the men's side, the Montreal Canadiens are looking to keep the hopes of a Canadian NHL champion alive. They'll face the Hurricanes for Game 1 of the Eastern Conference Finals at 5 o'clock. Vegas took Game 1 of the West Finals over Colorado yesterday, behind 38 saves from Carter Hart. Speaking of Canadians, two-time defending MVP Shea Gilgeous-Alexander guided his Thunder to a win yesterday. He dropped 30 to give them the 122-113 win, tying the Western Conference Finals series with the Spurs at a game apiece. The Cavs and Knicks played Game 2 in the East at 5 o'clock, with the Knicks up 1-0. And taking a look outside. In Skidigit, it's cloudy with a chance of showers and a high of 13, 10 right now. Prince Rupert also gets clouds and showers with a high of 10, currently 9. In Terrace and Kitimat, more clouds and showers with a high of 14, 9 at the moment. In the Bulkley Valley and Lakes District, it's mostly cloudy with showers on the way to a high of 17, 7 right now. Fort Nelson gets just a mix of sun and clouds, leaving a high of 21, currently 9. Fort St. John is mainly cloudy with a high of 21 at 10 for now. Moberly Lake is also mainly cloudy with a high of 21 and a current 9. Atlin gets a mix of sun and clouds with a high of 13, 4 right now. Geese Lake is cloudy with rain, 14 is the high, currently 3. Lower Post is mainly cloudy with a high of 15 and a current 5. In the Caribou and Central Interior, cloudy with rainy periods, reaching the 17 from a current 7. Bella Coola gets clouds and showers with a high of 13, 12 for now. And in Bella Bella, mostly cloudy with a chance of showers, leaving a high of 13 and a current 9. 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

0: Your Nation, your station, CFNR, the early days of Van Halen. Well, I guess the mid days of Van Halen. That was Panama, 7:12 your time. I'm CB. We all know that in every country there are traditions that have many of us asking why. Well, in Japan, there's a 400-year-old tradition that if a sumo wrestler can make your baby cry, it means he or she will live a healthy life. I think we're talking about your baby, not the sumo wrestler.
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0: Your nation, your station, Harlequin, I did it for love. Let's take a look at your road reports, starting with Highway 16. 63 to 7 kilometers east of Prince Rupert, single lane alternating traffic, expect minor delays. 9 to 6 kilometers east of Topley, construction, single lane alternating traffic, a detour in effect. Vanderhoof has utility work, single lane alternating traffic. Prince George, bridge maintenance, lane closure. 4 to 16 kilometers east of Ted John, construction work, lane closure possible. Highway 37, 27 to 15 kilometers north of Kitimat, road construction, single lane alternating traffic. The British Columbia Yukon border to 26 kilometers south of Bell 2, Frosties. Dease Lake has muddy sections. Highway 97, Clinton, limited visibility with smoke. 8 to 3 kilometers north of Wildwood, utility work, possible delays. 20 kilometers north of Quesnel to 24 kilometers south of Hixson, maintenance, single lane alternating traffic. Hixson has single lane alternating traffic and possible delays. 47 to 49 kilometers north of Prince George, utility work and a lane closure. 15 kilometers north of McLeod Lake, bridge maintenance, expect minor delays. Taylor also has bridge maintenance, single lane alternating traffic and possible delays. Highway 20, 39 kilometers west of Anaheim Lake to 16 kilometers east of Bella Coola, slippery and muddy sections, and Anaheim Lake has frosties. And that is your road report.
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1: Good morning. From the CFNR Newsroom, I'm Jeff Blagden, and this is your top story for the hour. Despite calls for a pause to it and the Kitsilis one, the Comox Treaty Act received its second reading yesterday. That came as a shock to the Wai'wakum, Lac Da Lang Band, and nine allied tribes. They've been the most vocal in calling for a pause to both acts. Both claim the proposed treaties would impact between 80 and 90% of their territories. Last week, they met with Premier David Eby to present a plan to resolve the issues. It would use an all-party dispute resolution process rooted in indigenous laws. They say it could even be used as a framework to settle all future treaty disputes. But despite

0: Turns out the amount Ottawa is refusing to pay for work at the former St. Joseph's Mission Residential School is smaller than you'd think. The Supreme Court will hear BC's appeal of the mineral rights tenure system decision. And Alaska is looking to preempt BC's LNG expansion plans with their own. More on all that and more at 8 o'clock. But first, sports and weather. For the first time in its short history, the Professional Women's Hockey League has a Canadian champion. The Montreal Victoire downed the Ottawa Charge 4-0 yesterday to take the Walter Cup with a 3-1 series win. It also makes them just the third champion in league history after Minnesota won the first two. Marie-Philippe Poulin took home the Atlanta Claws playoff MVP trophy with a postseason leading 8 points. On the men's side, the Montreal Canadiens are looking to keep the hopes of a Canadian NHL champion alive. They'll face the Hurricanes for Game 1 of the Eastern Conference Finals at 5 o'clock. Vegas took Game 1 of the West Finals over Colorado yesterday, behind 38 saves from Carter Hart. Speaking of Canadians, two-time defending MVP Shea Gilgeous-Alexander guided his Thunder to a win yesterday. He dropped 30 to give them the 122-113 win, tying the Western Conference Finals series with the Spurs at a game apiece. The Cavs and Knicks play Game 2 in the East at 5 o'clock, with the Knicks up 1-0. And taking a quick look at your updated temperatures now. 11 in Skidigit, 10 in Prince Rupert, 10 in Terrace and Kitimat, 7 in the Bulkley Valley and Lakes, 10 in Fort Nelson, 12 in Fort St. John, 12 in Moberly Lake, 4 in Atlin, 4 in Dease Lake, 6 in Lower Post, 8 in the Caribou and Central Interior, 12 in Bella Coola, and 10 in Bella Bella. More news on the way at 8 o'clock. If you see anything newsworthy before then, send us an email, news@cfnrfm.ca. 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

0: Sure Nation, your station, CFNR, Blondie featuring Debbie Harry, who apparently wants a biopic made about her life. That was Heart of Glass, 7:39. And that means it's time for The Dirt, brought to you by Jepson Petroleum, Northwest Division. Char has joined me. And Char, we haven't heard a lot from Robert Downey Jr. lately, until now.
1: Oh, what's he got to say?
0: Well, apparently he and his wife Susan are teasing a mystery worthy of Sherlock Holmes. So the question is, will there be another movie starring him? When asked by the Associated Press about a follow-up to 2009 Sherlock Holmes, he nodded to his wife and said, "I don't know. People are talking about it, but she's the producer." She's produced dozens of Hollywood series and movies, including some starring her husband. And Robert added that when it comes to further big screen adaptations of Sherlock Holmes, Susan will have the last word.
1: Ooh, they're so cute as a couple. Tonight's the night, my friends.
0: Yeah.
1: The final Late Show with Stephen Colbert on CBS, closing out 33 years of that franchise as well. You know what's interesting is his show was the number one late night show and it got canceled.
0: Yeah.
1: They don't have great ratings on any of the shows. Colbert told People magazine the show takes a lot of bone marrow every day, and he's grateful to have enough energy left to figure out what's next. This week alone, it's been kind of crazy. Tom Hanks brought him a typewriter. Jon Stewart surprised him with Andra Day, and she sang that Rise Up song, and it was beautiful.
0: Uh-huh.
1: And right after the finale, his son graduates, and his brother gets married. So he said the universe gave him the perfect perspective. So if you want to watch it, it's going to be tonight on CBS.
0: Yeah, and no word yet on who's going to be on the show. So it's going to be very interesting who the special guests are that show up.
1: When was the last time Barack Obama was on?
0: Don't know.
1: Because I could see him being the last
0: one. I could too. Foo Fighters are featured in the latest episode of the YouTube hit show Hot Ones Versus. The Hot Ones spinoff forces contestants to answer personal questions about themselves, but if they don't, they have to eat a spicy wing of death. The Foo's mostly elected to tell the truth, and Dave Grohl had no issue choosing the cringiest Foo Fighters lyric, "It's a shame we have to die, my dear, no one gets out of here alive," from their song. And I have to say that I've seen the Hot Ones episode with Dave Grohl. He said he eats hot wings every single day, so it's like, or at least the sauces. So he said it's nothing to him.
1: Really?
0: Yeah.
1: Like even the ones that are like ghost pepper.
0: Yes.
1: Or like,
0: he like, oh, the hottest of the hot. He says he has it every single day.
1: He's like, "I've been preparing for this my entire life." Yeah,
0: well, the funny thing is you're waiting for the reaction, and there was zero reaction, because at the end he said, "I do this every day."
1: I did something like Hot Ones here at the radio station once.
0: Yeah.
1: I died. Like, yeah. It was horrible. I had, like, one wing, and I was like, "Oh, it's not that bad." And 2 seconds later,
0: yeah,
1: I was like,
0: "It's that bad."
1: I ate, like, three popsicles. It's crazy.
0: Ugh.
1: 5 months after welcoming their daughter, Scotty Rose, Pete Davidson and Elsie Hewitt have split up, and apparently it's getting a little bit messy. So Elsie Hewitt posted on TikTok recently saying that she's raising their baby alone, doing it all by herself. But then everybody on Pete Davidson's side were like, "Nah, that's not true. He's paying for your health insurance and your rent and every cost related to the baby." So she's reportedly taking him to court now. So I don't know. Why would you have a kid with Pete Davidson in the first place after being together for a few months?
0: I don't know.
1: I guess accidents happen.
0: Well,
1: I shouldn't say that. They have a beautiful daughter now, and it's named, and she's named Scotty.
0: So yeah, at least they didn't name her accident. And that was The Dirt. It was brought to you by Jepson Petroleum Northwest Division.
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0: Your nation, your station, CFNR. That was Doug and the Slugs, and Day by Day, I'm CB. If you're thinking of opening a cannabis shop, maybe market it to older consumers. That's because new information says that older adults are the fastest growing group of cannabis consumers, turning to edibles for pain, sleep issues, and anxiety. And apparently, older customers choose products combining THC and CBD, hoping for balanced relief. And instead of talking to doctors first, apparently the older crowd, well, they are relying on advice from friends. I guess this means treatment is basically trial and error, then Doritos.
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Premier Eby, his government, and opponents of DRIPA have been waiting for. The Supreme Court of Canada has decided it will hear BC's appeal of what's become known as the Gitala decision. It found BC's mineral claims tenure system to be inconsistent with UNDRIP. By allowing anyone to state claims online, the system has dodged Indigenous consultation. In December, the BC Appeals Court ordered it to be brought into alignment with immediate effect. BC argues that that would set a precedent that would have all laws be subject to repealing. Premier David Eby says it's already resulted in over 20 legal challenges. He says DRIPA was never meant to allow the courts to determine pre-existing laws. Ottawa's refusal to pay out a relatively small amount could stall work at the former St. Joseph's Mission Residential School. Williams Lake First Nation has been leading investigation and rehabilitation efforts at the site since 2021. Most of that work to date has been funded by the federal government. Their initial investigation revealed at least 150 possible unmarked graves at the site. In 2023, the nation purchased the land with the intent of transforming it into a community gathering place. But technical assessments have revealed widespread hazardous materials like asbestos, lead, and toxic synthetic chemicals. Before teardown can proceed safely, those concerns must first be dealt with. Yesterday, Cookby Willie Sellers announced it would take around $166,000 to do the critical work, but the federal government has refused to provide the funding, despite being relatively low. Since 2021, Ottawa has provided $8.6 million in funding for work at the site. That includes $150,000 for site assessments last January. Despite calls for a pause to it and the Kitsilis one, the Comox Treaty Act received its second reading yesterday. That came as a shock to the Wai'wakum, Lac La Lam's band, and nine allied tribes. They've been the most vocal in calling for a pause to both acts. Both claim the proposed treaties would impact between 80 and 90% of their territories. Last week, they met with Premier David Eby to present a plan to resolve the issues. It would use an all-party dispute resolution process rooted in Indigenous laws. They say it could even be used as a framework to settle all future treaty disputes. But despite assurances that the province would advise them of their plans by Tuesday, they did not. That same day, the Comox Treaty Act was quietly pushed through second reading in legislature. All three are again calling for a pause to both it and the Kitsilis Treaty Act. The UBCIC issued a statement in support, saying they don't want to set a precedent of passing treaties with ongoing boundary disputes. Should that happen, they say they'll challenge it through all legal avenues available. They want meaningful consultation and resolution in order to avoid that. With LNG projects in BC mired in legal opposition, Alaska is looking to take advantage. BC's Supreme Court is currently reviewing First Nations challenges to the Prince Rupert gas transmission pipeline. If approved, it would feed the proposed Nisga'a Nation-owned Slissom's LNG project. But Alaska Governor Mike Dunleavy is looking to preempt that with their own project. He's added the Alaska LNG project to his list of top priorities as he prepares to leave office. So far, the project has very few financial or logistical details available and is in its very early stages. While the developers have touted a price tag of $46 billion, experts say it would take at least $60 billion. Dunleavy made the announcement at a joint conference with UConn Premier Curry Dixon. It came moments after the two signed on to a new renewed energy collaboration accord. A case of racial profiling brought against Canadian Tire by a Heiltsuk Nation member has been settled. Dawn Wilson and her father Richard were shopping at the Coquitlam location in 2020. While paying, members of Blackbird Security approached Richard and publicly searched him. Dawn complained to store employees, who stereotyped First Nations as people who beg and steal. The settlement agreement came with an undisclosed amount of money, which is being donated to the UBCIC. It will go towards funding research into racial profiling of Indigenous shoppers. They say that during the legal proceedings, their lawyers found it very difficult to find documented studies on the issue. That's despite being the third case of it against Heiltsuk members alone since 2018. As part of the settlement, Canadian Tire and Blackbird employees participated in a washing ceremony. Work is underway to find the best technology to help BC Ferries vessels avoid whales. They've put out a request for information on new whale detection devices to employ. The hope is to have them installed on at least a few pilot vessels by the end of the year. BC Ferries says the devices would first go out to northern ferries, servicing Prince Rupert and Haida Gwaii.
That includes...

0: Right Sound, where a humpback whale was struck and killed by a ferry last September. It was the fifth instance of whales being hit by ferries in the last 5 years. Last month, they also introduced a new requirement to reduce speeds to 10 knots around whales. And next month, a new regulation will restrict the legal distance from whales to 1 kilometer for all vessels. And that was your news for this hour. If you see anything newsworthy out there, send us an email, news@cfnrfm.ca. Sports and weather, next.
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0: In the sports world, for the first time in its short history, the Professional Women's Hockey League has a Canadian champion. The Montreal Victoires downed the Ottawa Charge 4-0 yesterday to take the Walter Cup with a 3-1 series win. It also makes them just the third champion in league history after Minnesota won the first two. Marie-Philippe Poulin took home the Atlanta Claws playoff MVP trophy with a postseason leading 8 points. On the men's side, the Montreal Canadiens are looking to keep the hopes of a Canadian NHL champion alive. They'll face the Hurricanes for Game 1 of the Eastern Conference Finals at 5 o'clock. Vegas took Game 1 of the West Finals over Colorado yesterday, behind 38 saves from Carter Hart. Speaking of Canadiens, two-time defending MVP Shea Gilgeous-Alexander guided his Thunder to a win yesterday. He dropped 30 to give them the 122-113 win, tying the Western Conference Finals series with the Spurs at a game apiece. The Cavs and Knicks play Game 2 in the East at 5 o'clock, with the Knicks up 1-0. And taking a look outside, in Skidigit, it's cloudy with a chance of showers and a high of 13, 11 right now. Prince Rupert is also cloudy with showers with a high of 10, which they're matching for now. And Terrace and Kitimat, more clouds and showers with a high of 14, 10 at the moment. In the Bulkley Valley and Lakes District, mostly cloudy with showers on the way to a high of 17, currently 7. Fort Nelson gets just a mix of sun and clouds, leaving a high of 21, 10 for now. Fort St. John is mainly cloudy with a high of 21 and a current 12. In Moberly Lake, it's also mainly cloudy with a high of 21, currently 12. In Atlin, a mix of sun and clouds with a high of 13, 5 at the moment. In East Lake, clouds and rain, 14 is the high, currently 4. Lower Post is mainly cloudy with a high of 15 and a current 6. In the Caribou and Central Interior, cloudy with rainy periods reaching 17 from a current 8. Bella Coola gets clouds and showers with a high of 13, 12 for now. And in Bella Bella, mostly cloudy with a chance of showers, leaving a high of 13, currently 10. 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

0: MCP. Well, we're getting word that fire destroyed the terrace bowling alley this morning. Firefighters were on the scene around 4 a.m. today. We'll have more information throughout the morning for you as details come in. If you're in the Kitimat area this Saturday, there should be an enjoyable event at the Kitimat Museum and Archives. It's the RCMP Family Day, where you can join them for a fun afternoon, including an RCMP vehicle display, photo booth, games, and a barbecue with ice cream. And they'll also have a special kids contest for those 4 to 10 years old. Let's keep our fingers crossed that the weather holds up.
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0: Here's on Colbert last night, the second last episode. Bruce Springsteen, Hungry Heart, CFNR, good morning. News coming in that the bowling alley in Terrace was destroyed by fire around 4 a.m. this morning. We'll keep you updated as more details come in. Now it's time for your chance to win a $50 gift card to Ricky's All Day Grill, Famoso Italian Pizza, located at 4812 Yellowhead Highway in Terrace. Each weekday at around 8:20, we'll play you a pizza scene from a famous movie. Be the first one to correctly identify it, and you could win a $50 gift card to be awarded each Friday from all correct qualifiers during the week. And today's movie clip goes like this. It's a 2014 film featuring these masked heroes.
1: Yeah, 122 and an 8. 122 and an 8. Terrific. Where the heck is 122 and an 8?
2: You're standing on it, dude. Just slip it down here. Give me that.
1: Hey, this is a 10. The tab's 13.
2: You're 2 minutes late, dude.
1: Ah, come on. I couldn't find a place.
2: Wise man say, forgiveness is divine, but never pay full price for late pizza.
1: I gotta get a new route. I thought I delivered everywhere.
0: And there you go. What is that? A movie clip, a slice of movie history. Give me a call if you think you know. 250-638-0056.

0: Your Nation, your station, CFNR, the pursuit of happiness. Well, we also heard a slice of movie history for a chance to qualify for a $50 gift card from Ricky's, and this is what we played.
1: Yeah, 122 and an 8. 122 and an 8. Terrific. Where the heck is 122 and an 8?
2: You're standing on it, dude. Just slip it down here. Give me that.
1: Hey, this is a 10. The tab's 13.
2: You're 2 minutes late, dude.
1: Ah, come on. I couldn't find a place.
2: Wise man say, forgiveness is divine, but never pay full price for late pizza.
1: I gotta get a new route. I thought I delivered everywhere.
0: There you go. And we got lots of calls, but the first correct caller in was Dreanne. So congratulations to you, Dreanne. You have qualified tomorrow. We're going to have one more clip and then award that $50 gift card to Ricky's.
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2: Good morning. From the CFNR Newsroom, I'm Jeff Blagden, and this is your top story for the hour. Ottawa's refusal to pay out a relatively small amount could stall work at the former St. Joseph's Mission Residential School. Williams Lake First Nation has been leading investigation and rehabilitation efforts at the site since 2021. Most of that work to date has been funded by the federal government. Their initial investigation revealed at least 150 possible

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1: Simigigat, Sigamana, Legigigat. We are the Kitsum Kalum, an original tribe of the Tsimshian Nation. Tsimshian means people of the Skeena River. Our ancestry and cultural heritage connect us to the land, a central principle sustaining Kitsum Kalum since time immemorial. Kitsum Kalum will continue to practice our inherent rights as caretakers and our authority to manage our territories from the coast down the Skeena River to the mountains inland as we have for generations, and will ensure the continued stewardship of our resources in generations for time to come. Arayuch, Tsimshian. And law are rules governing our peoples, economic rights, and relations with other First Nations. Our long-standing political system, which operates under the hereditary chiefs and matriarchs, is alive and well despite the complex implications of colonization. We have a sacred trust and responsibility to care for our traditional territory, and our connection to the coast and the Skeena are part of who we are as Tsimshian. Kitsum Kalum, an original tribe of the Tsimshian Nation.
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Getting ready for that big tour with the Doobie Brothers. Santana winning 838. A good morning to you. An update, a fire destroyed the Terrace Bowling Alley early this morning, right around 4 a.m. when firefighters were summoned to it. More information on that coming up in the next little while here. We will keep the news team on it. If you follow any sport, you'll know that athletes can be a superstitious bunch. Well, in St. Louis, a group of college baseball players

0: went to a Cardinals game after being given tickets. They took over a section of right field singing, taking their shirts off and waving them while getting others into the act, sparking a massive comeback by the Cardinal team. The manager, Oliver Marmol, was so impressed that he offered to keep buying them tickets, though he did admit he might go broke if it became a regular tradition. Sometimes in baseball, what happens in the stands can actually be more exciting than what's going on the field.
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0: 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It's 8:50 on this Thursday edition. Time to take a trip out to Smithers and Hoskins Ford, where Rob Peel is standing by to tell us about all the deals.
1: 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You see lots of them on the road. 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
3: Good morning. From the CFNR Newsroom, I'm Jeff Blagden, and this is your 9 o'clock news report. Today is the day Premier Eby, his government, and opponents of DRIPA have been waiting for. The Supreme Court of Canada has decided it will hear BC's appeal of what's become known as the Gitala decision. It found BC's mineral claims tenure system to be inconsistent with UNDRIP. By allowing anyone to stake claims online, the system has dodged Indigenous consultation. In December, the BC Appeals Court ordered it to be brought into alignment with immediate effect. BC argues that that would set a precedent that would have all laws be subject to repealing. Premier David Eby says it's already resulted in over 20 legal challenges. He says DRIPA was never meant to allow the courts to determine pre-existing laws. Ottawa's refusal to pay out a relatively small amount could stall work at the former St. Joseph's Mission Residential School. Williams Lake First Nation has been leading investigation and rehabilitation efforts at the site since 2021. Most of that work to date has been funded by the federal government. Their initial investigation revealed at least 150 possible unmarked graves at the site. In 2023, the nation purchased the land with the intent of transforming it into a community gathering place. But technical assessments have revealed widespread hazardous materials like asbestos, lead, and toxic synthetic chemicals. Before teardown can proceed safely, those concerns must first be dealt with. Yesterday, Cookby Willie Sellers announced it would take around $166,000 to do the critical work, but the federal government has refused to provide the funding, despite being relatively low. Since 2021, Ottawa has provided $8.6 million in funding for work at the site. That includes $150,000 for site assessments last January. Despite calls for a pause to it and the Kitsilis one, the Comox Treaty Act received its second reading yesterday. That came as a shock to the Wai'wakum, Lac La Lam's Band, and nine allied tribes. They've been the most vocal in calling for a pause to both acts. Both claim the proposed treaties would impact between 80 and 90% of their territories. Last week, they met with Premier David Eby to present a plan to resolve the issues. It would use an all-party dispute resolution process rooted in Indigenous laws. They say it could even be used as a framework to settle all future treaty disputes. But despite assurances that the province would advise them of their plans by Tuesday, they did not. That same day, the Comox Treaty Act was quietly pushed through second reading in legislature. All three are again calling for a pause to both it and the Kitsilis Treaty Act. The UBCIC issued a statement in support, saying they don't want to set a precedent of passing treaties with ongoing boundary disputes. Should that happen, they say they'll challenge it through all legal avenues available. They want meaningful consultation and resolution in order to avoid that. With LNG projects in BC mired in legal opposition, Alaska is looking to take advantage. BC's Supreme Court is currently reviewing First Nations challenges to the Prince Rupert Gas Transmission Pipeline. If approved, it would feed the proposed Nishka Nation-owned Slissom's LNG project. But Alaska Governor Mike Dunleavy is looking to preempt that with their own project. He's added the Alaska LNG project to his list of top priorities as he prepares to leave office. So far, the project has very few financial or logistical details available and is in its very early stages. While the developers have touted a price tag of $46 billion, experts say it would take at least $60 billion. Dunleavy made the announcement at a joint conference with UConn Premier Curry Dixon. It came moments after the two signed on to a new renewed energy collaboration accord. And that was your news for this hour. If you see anything newsworthy out there, send us an email, news@cfnrfm.ca. Sports and weather, next. In the sports world, for the first time in its short history, the Professional Women's Hockey League has a Canadian champion. The Montreal Victoire downed the Ottawa Charge 4-0 yesterday to take the Walter Cup with a 3-1 series win. It also makes them just the third champion in league history after Minnesota won the first two. Marie-Philippe Poulin took home the Atlanta Claws playoff MVP trophy with a postseason leading 8 points. On the men's side, the Montreal Canadiens are looking to keep the hopes of a Canadian NHL champion alive. They'll face the Hurricanes for Game 1 of the Eastern Conference Finals at 5 o'clock. Vegas took Game 1 of the West Finals over Colorado yesterday, behind 38 saves from Carter Hart. Speaking of Canadiens, two-time defending MVP Shea Gilgeous-Alexander guided his Thunder to a win yesterday. He dropped 30 to give them the 122-113 win, tying the Western Conference Finals series with the Spurs at a game apiece. The Cavs and Knicks play Game 2 in the East at 5 o'clock, with the Knicks up 1-0. And taking a quick look at your updated temperatures now. 11 in Skidigit, 10 in Prince Rupert, 9 in Terrace and Kitimat, 8 in the Bulky Valley and Lakes, 12 in Fort Nelson, 12 in Fort St. John, 14 in Moberly Lake, 6 in Atlin, 4 in Deese Lake, 7 in Lower Post, 8 in the Caribou and Central Interior, 12 in Bella Coola, and 10 in Bella Bella. More news on the way at 11 o'clock. If you see anything newsworthy, send us an email, news@cfnrfm.ca. 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

0: One absolute classic from The Who is Bob O'Reilly. 9:12 is your time on CP. Word came down this morning. The Terrace Bowling Alley, unfortunately, was set ablaze. Not sure exactly the details, but we are finding out, and we'll have that for you coming up in news. Well, one of the highlight events each summer is back. Valhalla Fest is taking place June 26th through 28th, and we're giving you a chance to win a pair of passes to be at the event. All you have to do is be listening during Free For All Friday. When you hear the cue, you can call us 250-638-0056. Be the ninth caller through, and you will win yourself two weekend passes to the event. You're going to have your first chance coming up tomorrow, and then another chance a week from tomorrow. Valhalla Fest is going to be off the charts. But of course, it's going to be a lot better with you there. 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

0: Two Nation, your station, CFNR, remake of the band's The Wait by Jeff Healey. Good morning to you, I'm CP. Well, earlier I was talking about his feeling like after the May long weekend, it's officially summer. I guess Hollywood agrees. That's because summer blockbuster season officially returns this Friday with Star Wars, The Mandalorian, and Grogu. Some of the other most anticipated films this summer include Scary Movie 6, that's coming out June 5th, Masters of the Universe, that's June 5th, Disclosure Day, the new Steven Spielberg sci-fi thriller. That comes out June 12th. Toy Story 5 is out June 19th. And Supergirl comes out June 26th. Of course, we can also look forward to new Spider-Man and Moana movie, plus Odyssey, the new Christopher Nolan film with Matt Damon. The biggest question is, what's going to be the movie of the summer?
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of the most iconic songs of all time, the Beatles' Let It Be on CFNR. Good morning to you, I'm CP. Well, maybe protein maxing isn't such a great idea after all. A study warns that eating too much protein could raise your risk of heart disease. Researchers found diets where protein shakes make up more than 22% of daily calories may contribute to plaque buildup in the arteries, and that'll increase the chances of something called atherosclerosis. The study says that excess protein can overstimulate certain immune cells linked to artery damage, and that means that extra chicken breast and protein shakes might not always be helping your health. So I guess what

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Featured in the movie The Blind Side, Canned Heat, and Going Up the Country. With that, my Thursday has come to an end. I'll be back to join you again tomorrow with another chance to qualify for a $50 gift card from Ricky's with our slice of movie trivia. I hope your day is great. And on my way out, here is something from Herman Melville, who wrote, "It is better to fail in originality than to succeed in imitation." I'll leave you with this one from Our Lady Peace. It's Somewhere, and I'm CP saying, see ya.

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3: Good morning. From the CFNR Newsroom, I'm Jeff Blagden, and this is your 11 o'clock news report. Today is the day Premier Eby, his government, and opponents of DRIPA have been waiting for. The Supreme Court of Canada has decided it will hear BC's appeal of what's become known as the Gitala decision. It found BC's mineral claims tenure system to be inconsistent with UNDRIP. By allowing anyone to stake claims online, the system has dodged Indigenous consultation. In December, the BC Appeals Court ordered it to be brought into alignment with immediate effect. BC argues that that would set a precedent that would have all laws be subject to repealing. Premier David Eby says it's already resulted in over 20 legal challenges. He says DRIPA was never meant to allow the courts to determine pre-existing laws. Ottawa's refusal to pay out a relatively small amount could stall work at the former St. Joseph's Mission Residential School. Williams Lake First Nation has been leading investigation and rehabilitation efforts at the site since 2021. Most of that work to date has been funded by the federal government. Their initial investigation revealed at least 150 possible unmarked graves at the site. In 2023, the nation purchased the land with the intent of transforming it into a community gathering place. But technical assessments have revealed widespread hazardous materials like asbestos, lead, and toxic synthetic chemicals. Before teardown can proceed safely, those concerns must first be dealt with. Yesterday, Cook B. Willie Sellers announced it would take around $166,000 to do the critical work, but the federal government has refused to provide the funding, despite being relatively low. Since 2021, Ottawa has provided $8.6 million in funding for work at the site. That includes $150,000 for site assessments last January. Despite calls for a pause to it and the Kitsilis one, the Comox Treaty Act received its second reading yesterday. That came as a shock to the Wai'wakum, Lac La Lam's Band, and nine allied tribes. They've been the most vocal in calling for a pause to both acts. Both claim the proposed treaties would impact between 80 and 90% of their territories. Last week, they met with Premier David Eby to present a plan to resolve the issues. It would use an all-party dispute resolution process rooted in Indigenous laws. They say it could even be used as a framework to settle all future treaty disputes. But despite assurances that the province would advise them of their plans by Tuesday, they did not. That same day, the Comox Treaty Act was quietly pushed through second reading in legislature. All three are again calling for a pause to both it and the Kitsilis Treaty Act. The UBCIC issued a statement in support, saying they don't want to set a precedent of passing treaties with ongoing boundary disputes. Should that happen, they say they'll challenge it through all legal avenues available. They want meaningful consultation and resolution in order to avoid that. With LNG projects in BC mired in legal opposition, Alaska is looking to take advantage. BC Supreme Court is currently reviewing First Nations challenges to the Prince Rupert Gas Transmission Pipeline. If approved, it would feed the proposed Nisga'a Nation-owned Slissom's LNG project. But Alaska Governor Mike Dunleavy is looking to preempt that with their own project. He's added the Alaska LNG project to his list of top priorities as he prepares to leave office. So far, the project has very few financial or logistical details available and is in its very early stages. While the developers have touted a price tag of $46 billion, experts say it would take at least $60 billion. Dunleavy made the announcement at a joint conference with UConn Premier Curry Dixon. It came moments after the two signed on to a new renewed energy collaboration accord. And that was your news for this hour. If you see anything newsworthy out there, send us an email, news at cfnrfm.ca. Sports and weather, next. In the sports world, for the first time in its short history, the Professional Women's Hockey League has a Canadian champion. The Montreal Victoire downed the Ottawa Charge 4-0 yesterday to take the Walter Cup with a 3-1 series win. It also makes them just the third champion in league history after Minnesota won the first two. Marie-Philippe Poulin took home the Atlanta Claws playoff MVP trophy with a postseason leading 8 points. On the men's side, the Montreal Canadiens are looking to keep the hopes of a Canadian NHL champion alive. They'll face the Hurricanes for Game 1 of the Eastern Conference Finals at 5 o'clock. Vegas took Game 1 of the West Finals over Colorado yesterday, behind 38 saves from Carter Hart. Speaking of Canadiens, two-time defending MVP Shea Gilgeous-Alexander guided his Thunder to a win yesterday. He dropped 30 to give them the 122-113 win, tying the Western Conference Finals series with the Spurs at a game apiece. The Cavs and Knicks play Game 2 in the East at 5 o'clock, with the Knicks up 1-0. And taking a quick look at your updated temperatures now. 11 in Skidigit, 10 in Prince Rupert, 9 in Terrace and Kitimat, 8 in the Bulky Valley and Lakes, 12 in Fort Nelson, 12 in Fort St. John, 14 in Moberly Lake, 6 in Atlin, 4 in Dease Lake, 7 in Lower Post, 8 in the Caribou and Central Interior, 12 in Bella Coola, and 10 in Bella Bella. More news on the way at noon. If you see anything newsworthy before then, send us an email, news@cfnrfm.ca. 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
3: Yout, Kobe Smith, Kilasa Nugwa. An early morning fire has destroyed the only bowling alley in Terrace as flames started just after 4 a.m. this morning, Thursday, May 21st. Fire crews were on site just after 4 in the morning as they found flames already going through the roof. Fire crews were able to put out the fire, but the bowling alley is a total loss. Many residents in Terrace, Kitimat, and other surrounding communities attend the bowling alley, as there's no bowling alley in Terrace or Kitimat anymore. Teresa Moffitt, one of the providers for the bowling alley, explains what the impacts this will have on the community.
4: It's going to be a big impact. It's going to leave a hole in a lot of people's lives. Some of us have been bowling here up to 60 years. Myself included, I've been bowling here for 44 years. We were counting earlier, and we have just under 300 regular league bowlers that come in and bowl every week.
3: As it's in the early stages with the bowling alley being a total loss, Moffitt also explains how much it is to run the bowling alley.
4: Right now, there are no plans. It costs a lot to start a bowling alley up, and everything is totally destroyed. Just the system to run it is over $100,000. Each lane used is over $10,000, and that's not including all the machinery and the pins and the bowling balls and everything you have to run it.
3: In 2019, the city of Terrace purchased the building in anticipation of one day of needing the property to expand City Hall and the fire department. At this time, there's no cause to the fire. CFNR News did speak with the Terrace fire chief, and the chief said that there will be a statement sent out later today. We'll share more details when it becomes available. Today is the day Premier David Eby, his government, and opponents of DRIPA will have been waiting for. The Supreme Court of Canada has decided to hear BC's appeal of what become known as the Gigalla decision. It found BC Mineral Claims tenure system to be inconsistent with DRIPA. By allowing anyone to stake claims online, the system dodged Indigenous consultation. In December, the BC Appeals Court offered it to be brought into alignment with immediate effect. BC argues that that would set a percent that would have all laws to be subject to repealing. Premier David Eby says it's already resulted in over 20 legal challenges. He says DRIPA was never meant to allow the courts to determine pre-existing laws. Ottawa's refusal to pay out a relatively small amount could stall work at the former St. Joseph's Mission Residential School. The Williams Lake First Nation has been leading an investigation on rehabilitation efforts at the site since 2021. Most of that work to date has been funded by the federal government. Their investigation revealed at least 150 possible unmarked graves at the site. In 2023, the nation purchased the land with the intent of transforming it into a community gathering place. But technical assessments have revealed that widespread hazardous materials like abscess lead and toxic chemicals. Before teardown can proceed safely, those concerns must be first dealt with. Yesterday, the First Nation announced that it would take around $166,000 to do the critical work. But the federal government has refused to provide the funding despite being relatively low. Since 2021, Ottawa has provided $8.6 million in funding for that work at the site. That includes $150,000 for site assessments last January. Conservation officers are investigating after social media videos appear to show two men hand-feeding grizzly bears in Smithers over the long weekend. In one video, a man is seen feeding a bear a carrot from a vehicle, and another shows a man outside a vehicle trying to feed a bear an apple. The incidents are believed to have taken place in the Hudson Hope Road area, and officers say the behavior puts both the people and bears at risks. Officers say penalties for feeding, attempting to feed, or attracting dangerous wildlife can range up to $100,000 or even jail time. That's your news at the hour. If there's news in your community, contact our news team by emailing news@cfnrfm.ca. We're going to take a break and be right back with your sports and weather.
5: We are Kitsum Kalum, an original tribe of the Tsimshian Nation. Tsimshian means people of the Skeena River. Our ancestral lands are like you, are located in and around the Kitsum Kalum watershed, Skeena River, and North Coast. Kitsum Kalum has always been intimately connected with the other Tsimshian tribes through marriages, adoptions, and sharing of our resources and common ground. To shed more light on this message, here's our Samoigut Weetadildal of Wapsligaf, Hereditary Chief Don Roberts.
6: But the word Tsimshian means people in the river. No, we're people up the Tsimshian. We're people of multiple resources, and we're people that were all one. And we got different tribes, different WAPs, but we're still one.
5: Kitsum Kalum, an original tribe of the Tsimshian Nation.
3: In sports, game one of the NHL Eastern Conference final goes tonight as Montreal Canadiens visit the Carolina Hurricanes. The Habs are coming off a thrilling game seven overtime win against Buffalo on Monday. Meanwhile, Carolina hasn't played since May 9th after back-to-back sweeps of Ottawa and Philadelphia. The Montreal Victoires are the first ever Canadian team to win the PWHL Walter Cup. Montreal shut out Ottawa Charge 4-0 in Game 4 of the league's best-of-five championship series. The Minnesota Frost won the title in the league's first two seasons. Victoire captain Marie-Philippe Poulin won the MVP award, tying for the postseason lead with 8 points. Over to the hardwood, Toronto Temple close out their four-game road trip tonight against Minnesota Lynx. Toronto's riding a two-game winning streak with wins over Los Angeles and Phoenix for a 3-2 record in Toronto's first season. Minnesota is 2-2. Guard Brittany Skies averaged 34.5 points for Temple across the two games. And that's your sports update today. For your weather this hour across the region, Skagit is sunny with 14, Prince Rupert rain with 10, Terrace and Kitimat rain with 12, Bulky Valley and Lake Sestric cloudy with 13, Fort Nelson is sunny with 16, Fort St. John sunny with 18, Marble Lake sunny with 18, Allen sunny with 8, Dees Lake is cloudy with 8, Lower Post cloudy with 11, Caribou Centre's rain with 9, Ballycoola sunny with 15, and Balabala is cloudy with 10.
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3: Yo, it's Kobe Smith, Kilasa Nugwa. An early morning fire has destroyed the only bowling alley in Terrace as flames started around 4:29 this morning, Thursday, May 21st. Terrace fire crews were on site and they were joined by Terrace Thornhill Fire Department as they found flames already going through the roof. Fire crews were able to put out the flames, but the bowling alley is a total loss. Many residents in Terrace, Kitimat, and other surrounding communities attended the bowling alley, as there's no bowling alley in Terrace, Kitimat, or Prince Rupert. Teresa Moffitt, one of the providers for the bowling alley, explains the impacts this will have to the community, as the closest bowling alley is in Smithers.
4: It's going to leave a big hole because, like I say, a lot of people use us as their recreation. When it's a yucky, rainy day, we're always at our busiest, and today's a yucky, rainy day.
3: Terrace Fire Chief Bo Swan said, quote, "This was a very challenging fire that required a coordinated response from multiple agencies. I want to sincerely thank all responding RCMP members, EHS personnel and fire crews and their professionalism, dedication and hard work through the incident," end quote. There is no cause to the fire at this time. Now the joint investigation will be involving Terrace RCMP and Fire Chief Bo Swan. Moffitt also shares some thoughts to the surrounding community residents.
4: I'd just like to say thank you to my bowling community and the Terrace community and area. We have bowlers that come from Rupert, from Kitimat, all the villages around us. They come in quite regularly and use our facility, and you're all going to be missed.
3: We'll share more details as they become more available. A case of racial profiling brought against Canadian Tire by a Hellsik Nation member has been settled. Dawn Wilson and her father Richard were shopping at the Coquitlam location in 2020. While paying, members of Blackbird Security approached Richard and publicly searched him. Dawn complained to the store employees, who stereotyped the First Nations as people who beg and steal. The settlement agreement came with an undisclosed amount of money, which is being donated to the UBC CIC. It will go toward funding research to racial profiling on Indigenous shoppers. They say that during the legal proceedings, their lawyers found it very difficult to find documented studies on the issue. That's despite it being the third case of against Hellsik members alone since 2018. As a part of the settlement, Canadian Tire and Blackbird employees participated in a washing ceremony. Work is underway to find the best technology to help BC ferry vessels avoid whales. They put out a request for information on new whale detection devices to employ. The hope is to have them installed at least a few pilot vessels by the end of the year. BC Ferry says the devices would first go out to northern ferries servicing Prince Rupert and Haida Gwaii. That includes in Wright Sound, where a humpback whale was struck and killed by a ferry last September. It was the fifth instance of whales being hit by ferries in the last 5 years. Last month, they also introduced a new requirement to reduce speeds to 10 knots around whales. And next month, a new regulation will restrict the legal distance from whales to 1 kilometer for all vessels. That's your news of the hour. If there's news in your community, contact our news team by emailing news@cfnrfm.ca. In sports, game one of the NHL Eastern Conference Final goes tonight as Montreal will take on the Hurricanes. The Habs are coming off a thrilling Game 7 overtime win over Buffalo on Monday. Meanwhile, Carolina is well-rested as they haven't played since May 9th. And Toronto Tempo will close out their 4-game road trip tonight against Minnesota. Toronto is riding a 2-game winning streak going into the game tonight. As for temperatures at this hour across the region, Skagit at 14, Prince Rupert 10, Terrace and Kitimat 12, Bucky Valley and Lancaster 15, Fort Nelson 18, Fort St. John 19, Morbid Lake 19, Allen 9, Dease Lake 10, Laura Post 11, Kerry San Interior 9, Ballycula 14, and Balbala 11.
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Your Nation, Your Station, CFNR. That was Ballroom Blitz, and that was by Why Can't I Talk Sweet? I was like, I'm drawing a blank here. Anyway, good day and good afternoon. So I started my day a little rough today. First, I slept in again. Too much binge watching. I'll share that story a little bit later. Anyway, I was blinking away my way out of bed this morning, and Eileen was the first to open up her phone to the news that the Terrace Bowling Alley had caught fire early this morning. So very sad. I really feel for the family that's been running that place and for everyone who went there almost daily, whether it's, you know, league nights, cosmic bowling, or birthday parties. I learned how to bowl there. My mom taught me the classic swing between your legs technique. Then years later, when I became a dad, Eileen and I showed our kids the exact same thing. Now, I've got so many photos of our kids going cosmic bowling there over the years. I was actually thinking about making a quick little video this morning, but Robin Henry beat me to it. But honestly, you know, all good. She was a regular there. And I think that's what really, you know, really hits hard about this is everybody in Terrace seems to have a memory tied to that place somehow. So maybe that's what we should do is share the photos, share the stories, share the memories, because I think the whole community deserves just how much that place was really loved. And on the video that I saw from Robin Henry this morning included this song, and I was like, you know what? I'm going to share the exact same song. Here's the Goo Goo Dolls kicking things off on the afternoon drive.

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That was Before You Accuse Me, and that was by Creedence Clearwater Revival. Love CCR. I actually did not know of that one song. That was really cool. Anyway, it is now time for CFNR's birthday bash. We do this every day around 2:20 p.m. and 5:20, just in case you missed it. And if you know someone celebrating a birthday soon, send me an email, thechat@cfnrfm.ca. That way I get it, and I'll do my best to try and get it on the radio. I did miss one, so I apologize very deeply that I missed one. For today, happy birthday to Dolores Naziel from Smithers, Ramona Bennett from Kitkatla, Randy Bolton from Prince Rupert, Patricia Stewart from Lhotshap, Kyle Benson from Terrace, and Nick Fraser from Smithers. Happy birthday, guys. And for my emails, happy birthday to Chase Robinson from Lhotshap. And I got this email from Audrey Spencer. Happy birthday, guys. This one's from one of my friends, Monica. Welcome to the real world. It sucks. You're going to love it. Okay, it might not be a birthday quote, but you know, it's a good one. All right, we're going to celebrate with a little bit of music. Happy birthday from all of us here at Your Nation, Your Station, CFNR. This one is called Hell or High Water, Harlequin, right here on CFNR.

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Your Nation, your station, CFNR. That was Ozzy Osbourne. So Little Birdie tells me that a new spinoff for Grey's Anatomy is in the works right now and is going to be set to be released in 2027. Now, I don't know about you, but that kind of makes me a little excited because the OG show, it's been on TV for a long time now. So I can't wait to see what comes out of it. Station 19 was really good, so I'm excited. Here's Steve Miller Band on CFNR.

0: Your Nation, Your Station, CFNR. That was Run to You, and that was by Bryan Adams. Man, oh man, do I ever love Bryan Adams. All right, it is time for one of my favorite things, one of my favorite subjects. Oddly awesome. These fun facts always get me thinking. So, listen to this. A study found that people born in May tend to have a lower risk of illness and disease, while people born in October have the highest. So depending on your birthday, you might be feeling pretty lucky right about now. And the average adult stomach can hold about 2 quarts, and that's around 1.9 liters of food. Honestly, after an all-you-can-eat buffet, I'm pretty sure mine tests those limits. Antimatter is considered the most expensive substance on Earth. Scientists estimate it would cost around $60 trillion to produce just 1 gram. Yep, 1 gram. And also, if you drilled a tunnel straight through the earth and jumped in, it would take about 42 minutes to reach the other side. This always reminds me of that movie, Journey to the Center of the Earth, with Brendan Fraser. As they fall in, they realize they're still falling and continue to scream. And finally, NASA actually helped invent the Dustbuster. So technically, you're cleaning your house. It's kind of like rocket science. All right, that was your daily dose of oddly awesome fun facts.
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Your Nation, your station, CFNR, that was Unchain My Heart by Helen DeGuay. The time is now 2:48. Welcome back to the Afternoon Drive. This weekend, tomorrow afternoon, morning afternoon, things will be kicking off officially in Prince Rupert for the 12th annual Salmon Fest. I'm super excited to be a part of this again. So many amazing performances. If you hear the ad on CFNR, that's just a little taste of what you're in for this weekend. If you're not doing anything this weekend, I highly suggest you go check things out. It's a free event, family friendly. There's going to be amazing vendors. Oh, super, very cool. Also, I want to mention that we do have a contest going on right now. And if you do happen to go wearing your deadliest earrings, make sure to take a picture of it and comment it on our CFNR post. It is called the Earring Lovers Day contest post on CFNR. And you might have a chance to win some really cool earrings. And get this, it'll be from Jada Creations. So very cool. So I can't wait to see Salmon Fest. Can't wait to see you there. And can't wait to see all the performances as well. I'm actually going to be on the floor twice. I'm trying to figure how I'm going to do that for Saturday. Yeah, I'll be performing with Good Luck Us. So I'm excited. I can't wait to see how this goes for this weekend. So again, it is hosted by Gidmakmakai Nishka Dancers, and it'll be at the Jim Ciccone Civic Center in Prince Rupert. All right, we're going to get back to the music. We also got music taking us to the top of the hour where we get news, sports, and weather. Here is Kiss. I Was Made for Loving You on Your Nation, Your Station, CFNR.

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3: Yo, it's Kobe Smith, Kilasa Nugwa. An early morning fire has destroyed the only bowling alley in Terrace as flames started around 4:29 this morning, Thursday, May 21st. Terrace fire crews were on site and they were joined by Terrace Thornhill Fire Department as they found flames already going through the roof. Fire crews were able to put out the flames, but the bowling alley is a total loss. Many residents in Terrace, Kitimat, and other surrounding communities attended the bowling alley, as there's no bowling alley in Terrace, Kitimat, or Prince Rupert. Teresa Moffitt, one of the providers for the bowling alley, explains the impacts this will have to the community, as the closest bowling alley is in Smithers.
4: It's going to leave a big hole, because, like I say, a lot of people use us as their recreation. When it's a yucky, rainy day, we're always at our busiest, and today's a yucky, rainy day.
3: Terrace Fire Chief Bo Swan said, quote, "This was a very challenging fire that required a coordinated response from multiple agencies. I want to sincerely thank all responding RCMP members, EHS personnel and fire crews and their professionalism, dedication and hard work through the incident," end quote. There is no cause to the fire at this time. Now the joint investigation will be involving Terrace RCMP and Fire Chief Bo Swan. Moffitt also shares some thoughts to the surrounding community residents.
4: I'd just like to say thank you to my bowling community and the Terrace community and area. We have bowlers that come from Rupert, from Kitimat, all the villages around us. They come in quite regularly and use our facility, and you're all going to be missed.
3: We'll share more details as they become more available. Ottawa's refusal to pay a relatively small amount could stall work at the former St. Joseph Mission Residential School. The Williams Lake First Nation has been leading investigation and rehabilitation efforts at the site since 2021. Most of that work, to date, has been funded by the federal government. Their investigation revealed at least 150 possible unmarked graves at the site. In 2023, the nation purchased the land with intent of transforming it into a community gathering place. But technical assessments have revealed widespread hazardous materials like abscess, lead, and toxic chemicals. Before teardown can proceed safely, those concerns must be first dealt with. Yesterday, the First Nation announced it would take around $166,000 to do critical work. But the federal government has refused to provide the funding, despite being a low amount. Since 2021, Ottawa has provided $8.6 million in funding for the work at the site. That includes $150,000 for a site assessment last January. With LNG projects in BC mired in legal opposition, Alaska is looking to take advantage. BC Supreme Court is currently reviewing First Nations challenges to the Prince Rupert gas transmission line. If approved, it would feed the proposed Nisga Nation-owned Sisslism's LNG project. But Alaska Governor Mike Dunleavy says looking to preempt that with their own project. He added that the Alaska LNG project to his list of top priorities as he prepares to leave office. So far, the project has very few financial or logistic deals and is a very early stages. While the developers have touted a price tag of $46 billion, experts say it would take at least $60 billion. Dunleavy says the announcement at a joint conference with Yukon Premier Curry Dixon came moments after the two signed onto the Renewed Energy Collaboration Accord. Conservation officers in Smithers are investigating a case of two men allegedly handling feeding a grizzly bear over the long weekend. COs say social media videos shared with them appear to be found from the Hudson Bay Road area and show two separate interactions. In one video, a man can be seen offering a grizzly a carrot from the window of a vehicle, while the other video, a man outside the vehicle is attempting to feed a grizzly bear an apple, with another grizzly watching from the trees behind them. Conservation officers have warned that trying to feed wild bears is not only illegal, but extremely dangerous for animals. It also gets the bears used to human food and conditions to them to tolerate the presence of humans, making the possibility of future encounters with them far worse. As per the law in BC, you can be fined up to $100,000 and possibly face jail time if convicted of feeding, attempting to feed, or otherwise attracting dangerous wildlife like grizzlies. The Conservation Services is continuing to investigate the feeding incident this past weekend and have already confirmed they do not believe the men involved were residents of BC. Conservation officers have asked anyone with information on the case to contact the RAP line. The RAP line is 1-877-952-7277. That's your news of the hour. If there's news in your community, contact our news team by emailing news@cfnrfm.ca. In sports, Game 1 of the NHL Eastern Conference Final goes tonight as Montreal Canadiens visit the Carolina Hurricanes. The Habs are coming off a thrilling Game 7 overtime win against Buffalo on Monday. Meanwhile, Carolina hasn't played since May 9th after back-to-back sweeps of Ottawa and Philadelphia. The Montreal Victoires are the first-ever Canadian team to win the PWHL Walter Cup. Montreal shut out Ottawa Charge 4-0 in Game 4 of the league's best-of-five championship series. The Minnesota Frost won the title in the league's first two seasons. Victoire captain Marie-Philippe Poulin won the MVP award, tying for the postseason lead with 8 points. Over to the hardwood, Toronto Temple closed out their four-game road trip tonight against Minnesota Lynx. Toronto's riding a two-game winning streak with wins over Los Angeles and Phoenix for a 3-2 record in Toronto's first season. Minnesota is 2-2. Guard Brittany Skies averaged 34.5 points for Temple across the two games. And that's your sports update today. For your weather at this hour across the region, Skagit is sunny with 14, Prince Rupert rain with 10, Terrace and Kitimat rain with 12, Bulky Valley and Lake Sisterk cloudy with 13. Fort Nelson is sunny with 16, Fort St. John sunny with 18, Marble Lake sunny with 18, Allen sunny with 8, Dease Lake is cloudy with 8, Lower Post cloudy with 11, Caribou Centers rain with 9, Ballycoola sunny with 15, and Balabala is cloudy with 10.
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Your Nation, Your Station, CFNR. That was Ace with How Long, and that one was actually sounded like a breakup song, but it's actually the band discovering one of their members was secretly playing with another group. Love that story. Amasa ada amagari silax. Good day and good afternoon. I think I forgot to mention that was How Long by Ace. No, I did tell you. Anyways, so last night, Eileen and I fell down the Fear Factor rabbit hole. Fear Factor is back on TV and it has gone through some changes. Before, we had contestants go through challenges to conquer their fears. The day they're on the show, these guys are in a house together every day until there is a winner. It's kind of giving me, like, I don't know, Big Brother and MTV's Challenge vibes a bit. And we didn't think we were going to, you know, see drama on the show, but I mean, Johnny Knoxville is the host. And yeah, there's drama. Anyway, we watched 6 episodes. They're 45 minutes long each, and we couldn't believe everything they were doing. And I felt for every single one of these people, even the ones that were being shady. And the last episode that we watched last night gave us so much respect for these guys. I mean, I hope they're getting paid well for every day that they're in this house because, oh my word, I have a huge fear of snakes, and this show definitely has them, and there are a few scenes where I could not watch. I mean, honestly, I was shaking, which surprised me yet again, because I had no idea I was terrified of snakes, but this show is entertaining. I mean, Eileen and I are now counting the days when we can binge watch the other half of the show. We're about halfway through the season, which is too funny. All right, stick around. We got the Backstage Pass coming up in a little bit, and it's going to be featuring one of my favorite bands of all time. That'll be coming up next. And then I'll be filling in on a little bit more information that's happening throughout the day. And maybe even one more story. I'm trying to figure one out right now. Until then, here is First Time Around. This is Tom Cochran on Your Nation, Your Station, CFNR.

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9: These are the funeral arrangements for the late Hannah Livingstone. A memorial service will take place at the Prince Rupert Salvation Army, 25 Greenville Court, on May 23rd at 1 p.m., with soup and sandwiches to follow. These are the funeral arrangements for the late

Your Nation, Your Station, CFNR. That was Rain on the Scarecrow by John Mellencamp. The time is now 3:23. It is now time for Backstage Pass. Let's get into it. It's time to listen to the music. This is Rock Talk with the Chat. All right, AC/DC, the original singer Bon Scott would have been turning 80 this year, and one of the ways the milestone is being marked is with the third annual Bon's Birthday Bash. The only U.S. tribute event officially authorized by the Bon Scott Estate is happening July 9th at the Cutting Room in New York, featuring performers like Corey Glover, Steve Brown, and more. Man, I'm a huge AC/DC fan, and Bon Scott just had this wild energy about him that could never really be replaced. Those early AC/DC records still hit hard today. Loud guitars, gritty vocals, and songs that just make you want to turn the volume all the way up. Speaking of which, let's just take a listen to one of them right about now. Oh, this song is definitely a top favorite of mine, and it is from one of the earlier 70s albums, and they even made a live album with the same title. And it's called Hell Ain't a Bad Place to Be. Bon Scott's got an amazing voice. So, turn it up. Here's AC/DC on Your Nation, Your Station, CFNR.

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0: The Berlin Wall fell in 1989, and we rose. 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

Your Nation, your station, CFNR, that was Alana Miles. Man, some of these TikTok videos on Facebook and Facebook Reels are really unreal. I saw something in Vancouver where they shared a scene from Star Wars Episode 4, and it just looks so cool. Here's Eric Clapton on CFNR.

Your Nation, Your Station, CFNR. That was my favorite Wednesday song, but I also love listening to it any other day of the week. The Middle by Jimmy Eat World.

0: All right, if you're looking for a reason to celebrate, I've got one for you. Celebrate It starts now. So today is Brown Bag of Thursday. That's right, today to celebrate your lunch all tucked away nicely in your brown paper bag. And I thought I brought my bag in today. And today I brought 2 packs of Itchy Band noodles. You know, the Sephora brand. You know, get the good stuff. And a can of Rockstar and a sausage breakfast sandwich made at home. I have this cute little countertop pot that I can use in my office. The aroma that comes from my office is intense. It's all just for making noodles for my lunch. And the time that I, and next time I'm, when I make my lunch, I'm definitely going to have PB&J sandwich in it. I mean, I guarantee it. Growing up, I had it almost every day, and I got so sick and tired of it. Nowadays, I make my sandwiches, and no offense, Mom, the one spread on each was just not enough. My favorite peanut butter is probably the Reese's peanut butter. I can see them around town nowadays, but when I first got it, I ordered it on Amazon. So good with bread and jam. So if you brought in your brown paper bag today, please take a pic of it and share it on your social media. And don't forget to tag it, hashtag Brown Bag of Thursday. And every day, if you have it every day.
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That was Remember by Indigenous. That is such a great song. And if you love listening to Indigenous music, make sure to listen to the show after mine, Journeys. It is a whole hour dedicated to Indigenous music. And then again, on Sunday nights from 7 till 9, I sadly will not be there this weekend because I'll still be coming back from Prince Rupert. But you can still listen to 2 hours that night of just Indigenous music. So very cool. And like I mentioned, I'll be away in Prince Rupert. I'll be leaving tonight, getting ready for tomorrow. Oh, I'm so excited for the grand opening for Salmon Fest. I completely forgot that. I'm going to be bringing my drums so I could actually be a part of the grand opening. That'll be happening at 7. Oh, super duper exciting. And things officially kick off at 11 a.m. with the opening protocol with Murray Smith. This is Friday, May 22nd. That's right, tomorrow. Oh, so looking forward to it. And all the amazing performances as well. Oh, it's going to be a great day. Alrighty, like I mentioned, it was happening at the Jim Ciccone Civic Center in Prince Rupert. I can't wait to see you there. And maybe get some earrings, too. There'll be lots of vendors there. Here is Electric Light Orchestra on CFNR.

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8: Yo, it's Kobe Smith, Kilasa Nugwa. An early morning fire has destroyed the only bowling alley in Terrace as flames started around 4:29 this morning, Thursday, May 21st. Terrace fire crews were on site and they were joined by Terrace Thornhill Fire Department as they found flames already going through the roof. Fire crews were able to put out the flames, but the bowling alley is a total loss. Many residents in Terrace, Kitimat, and other surrounding communities attended the bowling alley, as there's no bowling alley in Terrace, Kitimat, or Prince Rupert. Teresa Moffitt, one of the providers for the bowling alley, explains the impacts this will have to the community, as the closest bowling alley is in Smithers.
9: It's going to leave a big hole, because, like I say, a lot of people use us as their recreation. When it's a yucky, rainy day, we're always at our busiest, and today's a yucky, rainy day.
8: Terrace Fire Chief Bill Swan said, quote, "This was a very challenging fire that required a coordinated response from multiple agencies. I want to sincerely thank all responding RCMP members, EHS personnel and fire crews and their professionalism, dedication and hard work through the incident," end quote. There is no cause to the fire at this time. Now the joint investigation will be involving Terrace RCMP and Fire Chief Bill Swan. Moffitt also shares some thoughts to the surrounding community residents.
9: I'd just like to say thank you to my bowling community and the Terrace community and area. We have bowlers that come from Rupert, from Kitimat, all the villages around us. they come in quite regularly and use our facility, and you're all going to be missed.
8: We'll share more details as they become more available. Ottawa's refusal to pay a relatively small amount could stall work at the former St. Joseph Mission Residential School. The Williams Lake First Nation has been leading an investigation and rehabilitation efforts at the site since 2021. Most of that work, to date, has been funded by the federal government. Their investigation revealed at least 150 possible unmarked graves at the site. In 2023, the nation purchased the land with intent of transforming it into a community gathering place. But technical assessments have revealed widespread hazardous materials like abscess, lead, and toxic chemicals. Before teardown can proceed safely, those concerns must be first dealt with. Yesterday, the First Nation announced it would take around $166,000 to do critical work. But the federal government has refused to provide the funding, despite being a low amount. Since 2021, Ottawa has provided $8.6 million in funding for the work at the site. That includes $150,000 for a site assessment last January. With LNG projects in BC mired in legal opposition, Alaska is looking to take advantage. BC Supreme Court is currently reviewing First Nations challenges to the Prince Rupert gas transmission line. If approved, it would feed the proposed Nisga Nation-owned Sisslism's LNG project. But Alaska Governor Mike Dunleavy says looking to preempt that would with their own project. He added that the Alaska LNG project to his list of top priorities as he prepares to leave office. So far, the project has very few financial or logistic deals and is a very early stages. While the developers have touted a price tag of $46 billion, experts say it would take at least $60 billion. Dunleavy says the announcement at a joint conference with Yukon Premier Curry Dixon came moments after the two signed onto the Renewed Energy Collaboration Accord. Conservation officers and Smithers are investigating a case of two men allegedly hand-feeding a grizzly bear over the long weekend. COs say social media videos shared with them appear to be found from the Hudson Bay Road area and show two separate interactions. In one video, a man can be seen offering a grizzly a carrot from the window of a vehicle, while the other video, a man outside the vehicle is attempting to feed a grizzly bear an apple, with another grizzly watching from the trees behind them. Conservation officers have warned that trying to feed wild bears is not only illegal, but extremely dangerous for animals. It also gets the bears used to human food and conditions to them to tolerate the presence of humans, making the possibility of future encounters with them far worse. As per the law in BC, you can be fined up to $100,000 and possibly face jail time if convicted of feeding, attempting to feed, or otherwise attracting dangerous wildlife like grizzlies. The Conservation Services is continuing to investigate the feeding incident this past weekend and have already confirmed they do not believe the men involved were residents of BC. Conversation officers have asked anyone with information on the case to contact the RAP line. The RAP line is 1-877-952-7277. That's your news of the hour. If there's news in your community, contact our news team by emailing news@cfnrfm.ca. In sports, game one of the NHL Eastern Conference Final goes tonight as Montreal Canadiens visit the Carolina Hurricanes. The Habs are coming off a thrilling Game 7 overtime win against Buffalo on Monday. Meanwhile, Carolina hasn't played since May 9th after back-to-back sweeps of Ottawa and Philadelphia. The Montreal Victoires are the first ever Canadian team to win the PWHL Walter Cup. Montreal shut out Ottawa Charge 4-0 in Game 4 of the league's best-of-five championship series. The Minnesota Frost won the title in the league's first two seasons. Victoire captain Marie-Philippe Poulin won the MVP award, tying for the postseason lead with 8 points. Over to the hardwood, Toronto Temple closed out their four-game road trip tonight against Minnesota Lynx. Toronto's riding a two-game winning streak with wins over Los Angeles and Phoenix for a 3-2 record in Toronto's first season. Minnesota is 2-2. Guard Brittany Skies averaged 34.5 points for Temple across the two games. And that's your sports update today. For your weather this hour across the region, Skagit is sunny with 14, Prince Rupert rain with 10, Terrace and Kitimat rain with 12, Bulky Valley and Lake District cloudy with 13. Fort Nelson is sunny with 16, Fort St. John sunny with 18, Marble Lake sunny with 18, Allen sunny with 8, Dease Lake is cloudy with 8, Lower Post cloudy with 11, Caribou Center is rain with 9, Ballycoola sunny with 15, and Balabala is cloudy with 10. For your road report for today across the region, Highway 16 remains mostly bare and wet with good driving conditions reported through the Terrace, Kibunga, Smithers, and Prince George areas. Drivers are reminded to watch out for wildlife, especially during the early morning and evening hours. Along the Highway 37 region, the Stewart to Cassiara Highway is seeking mixed spring driving conditions with wet sections and some loose gravel in the areas due to maintenance work. Motorists should be prepared for changing weather and limited service along the route. Over the Highway 37A region has bare and wet conditions with visibility changing quickly near the Bear Pass area. Drivers are advised to use caution for possible rockfall and slippery sections. Over to Highway 97 has mainly bare roads. However, construction zones and spring maintenance continue in some northern sections. Expect reduced speeds and watch out for roadside crews. Along Highway 20 region, the Chilcotin and Ballycoola regions is reporting variable conditions with wet stretches and possible fog in higher elevations during the morning hours. Highway 29 region is mostly clear, but drivers should still be alert for wildlife and muddy shoulders near work zones. And on the Nishka Highway has mostly bare and wet conditions with a few rough patches reported in some areas. Drivers are reminded to slow down in rain and watch out for falling debris near hillside sections. As always, check Drive BC before heading out. And that's your report for today.
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Your Nation, your station, CFNR. That was Dancing With Myself by Billy Idol. What a great way to kick off the 4 o'clock hour, eh? Oh my God, he's so ex. Good day and good afternoon. Hope you're all enjoying your Thursday so far. Oh, I'm so excited for tonight. I've been talking about Salmon Fest all this time, but there's also something going on at the movie theaters. Oh, man, it's going to be so much fun. Premiere of The Mandalorian and Grogu is happening. I've been trying to watch all of the latest season, but I couldn't quite get through all of it. I was going to try today, but like I mentioned earlier, I binge watched a lot of Fear Factor last night, so I was like napping in my office like a lot this morning. But now I'm prepared for this weekend and ready to go. But first, I'm going to be checking out that premiere tonight. Oh, it's going to be good. And there's going to be a lot of people there too, so I can't wait to see who's all going to be there, to see who's all going to be geeking out over this show. I'll be back in just a few moments with some more stuff. I've even got something I haven't done in a while. That'll be fun. Here's Collective Soul with Shine. Oh, I love blasting this song in my car. It's so much fun. So if you love it too, you should do it.

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0: Your Nation, Your Station, CFNR. That was Desperado, and that was by the Eagles. I'm trying to do something real quick here. I'm not too sure if it's going to work, but we'll take a look and see how it goes. So I got this inspired of Jimmy Fallon's show, and he's got some really great stuff, and I thought, you know what, this would be fun. So I'm going to give it a try and see how it goes. Now let's take a listen to this. There we go. Thank you, Tim Hortons drive-thrus, for teaching us patience, forgiveness, and how to make life decisions while trapped behind 14 vehicles while everyone's ordering ice caps. And thank you, Ketchup Chips, for making our fingers look like we committed a crime while having snack time. And thank you, Canadian Winters, for reminding us every morning that leaving the house is an extreme sport. And thank you, hockey parents, for basically living in the arena from September to April. You deserve your own rewards program. And thank you, Terrace Bowling Alley, for the birthday parties, the cosmic bowling nights and league games, the school trips, and those weekends where families just wanted something fun to do together. And thank you for all the memories, all the laughter, and all the good times over the years.
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2: So what do you like to put on your itchy band? I always wanted to try and get everything that's on the cover of the Sapporo Noodles. You got the meat in there. You got the egg in there. Maybe some of the green onion. I mean, it looks so good. I mean, it's got to be good. The only thing I usually ever do is either the egg or chicken. Oh, I got to try someday. Anyway, here is Derek Miller on CFNR.

He was headlining Concerts in the Park last year, and he's going to be at Crab Fest this summer. Derek Miller with Goodbye Bad Luck. Welcome back to the Afternoon Drive. It's New Movie Friday. That's right, this is the Popcorn Report. Premiere night is here. The latest Star Wars movie is hitting theaters. It's also not New Movie Friday today. That's tomorrow. I don't know. I'm getting ahead of myself. Anyway, the latest Star Wars film is hitting theaters tonight. And I think the last one I saw was Star Wars Episode 9. Oh, I can't wait for tonight. Okay, at the Telecom Twin Theaters, they are playing The Devil Wears Prada 2 and The Mandalorian and Grogu. And over to the Tri-Town Theater in Hazleton, tonight they're playing the Super Mario Galaxy movie. Last night to check it out. And over to the Roy Theater in Smithers, they're playing Mortal Kombat 2, The Devil Wears Prada 2, last night to check that one out, and The Sheep Detectives. And at the Beacon Theater in Burns Lake, they're playing Michael, last night to check it out. And over to the Carib Theater in Quesnel, tonight they're playing The Devil Wears Prada 2, Mortal Kombat 2, and it is last night for both. And over to the Rex Theater in Chetwynd, this weekend they're playing The Mandalorian and Grogu. Oh, that's right. This could be your last chance to check out the movies tonight before they're gone forever, because tomorrow is New Movie Friday. So my apologies for screaming that out too soon. We're going to get back to the music, and I'll be back in just a few moments because we got Indigenous music coming up after this next break. This is the J. Gales Band on your nation, your station, CFNR.

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Your Nation, Your Station, CFNR. That was I Was Made to Love Her, and that was by Stevie Salas. All right, I'm super excited for this weekend. And even though I'm not going to be here, Kobe will still be here to take care of things for Free for All Friday. 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The number is 250-638-0056 or 1-866-697-2367. Let us know what you want to hear, whether you just want to hear it or if you want to give a shout out to a loved one, especially for their birthday, anniversary, whatever you want to do, make sure to call us and get us to play it on the radio. Also, it has to be classic rock, and we can only play like maybe like two songs. We cannot do like three or four. It gets a bit much. I'll be back in just a few more moments. Here is the Beatles with Here Comes the Sun on CFNR.

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8: Good afternoon, I'm Nathan Jordan with your CFNR News update to 5 o'clock. The Prince George RCMP say they've investigated multiple reports of alleged threats made against the Prince George Secondary School and have determined that they were not credible and there is no danger to students or staff. Last night, RCMP say multiple parents of students at the school had reached out with concerns about what they had heard, worried that some sort of an attack at the school may be imminent today. For this reason, RCMP officers had been posted outside the Prince George Secondary School today to reassure students and staff as they arrived to class this morning. The details of the alleged threats had not been shared, but RCMP say they have spoken to all those considered to be involved and can now say with confidence that they were not serious threats. Sergeant Craig Douglas, head of the Community Policing Unit with the Prince George RCMP, says all reports of threats against schools, students, or faculty are taken very seriously by the RCMP and the school board. He stressed that joking about threats of violence, even online or in chat groups, is unacceptable, and any time the RCMP is made aware of a possible threat against the school, they give it their full attention and will investigate. Meanwhile, Media Relations Officer Corporal Jennifer Cooper stressed that parents in this case made the right choice to inform police about the concerning things they'd heard from their kids, and adds that the Prince George RCMP was grateful that so many parents reached out to do so. The investigation has now been closed, with no charges laid. A dramatic fire had destroyed the Terrace Bowling Center this morning. No injuries had been reported, but the building had become completely engulfed in flames and is considered a total loss. The fire broke out early this morning, with both the Terrace and Thornhill Fire Departments responding by 4:30 a.m., most of the building and everything within now lies in ruins, with only a small portion of the galvanized steel storefront still standing. With the loss of the building, Terrace has lost its only bowling alley, and one that served the bowlers of the region for decades. Teresa Moffitt, one of the providers for the bowling alley, explains how devastating that is.
9: It's going to be a big impact. It's going to leave a hole in a lot of people's lives. Some of us have been bowling here up to 60 years. Myself included, I've been bowling here for 44 years. we were counting earlier, and we have just under 300 regular league bowlers that come in and bowl every week.
8: An investigation into the fire is now ongoing with the Terrace RCMP and the Terrace Fire Chief. And the city of Terrace has asked residents to avoid the area while that work is underway. How the fire had started is not yet known, but it had been costly. While the value of the damage hasn't been officially tallied yet, Teresa Moffitt shared that with the significant startup cost for a new alley, there are no current plans to rebuild.
9: Right now, there are no plans. It costs a lot to start a bowling alley up, and everything is totally destroyed. Just the system to run it is over $100,000.
8: The galvanized steel building that housed the bowling center was actually constructed using a surplus war-era facility and was built at the same time and by the same architect as the Telecom Twin Theater in the early 1950s. Back in 2019, the city of Terrace had purchased the building that was home to the bowling alley in anticipation of one day needing the property to expand City Hall and the fire department. And, with LNG projects in BC mired in legal opposition, Alaska is looking to take advantage. BC's Supreme Court is currently reviewing First Nation challenges to the Prince Rupert Gas Transmission Pipeline. If approved, the PRGT would feed the proposed Tsilis-Sim's LNG project, owned by the Nishka Nation. But Alaska Governor Mike Dunleavy is looking to preempt that with their own project. Governor Dunleavy has added the Alaska LNG project to his list of top priorities as he prepares to leave office. So far, the Alaska LNG project has very few financial or logistical details and is in its very early stages. While the developers have tethered a price tag of $46 billion, experts have said it would take at least $60 billion to construct. Governor Dunleavy made the announcement at a joint conference with Yukon Premier Curry Dixon, and it came moments after the two signed a renewed energy collaboration accord. And that's your news to the hour. If there's news in your community, contact our news team by emailing news@cfnrfm.ca. And for more stories in the North and Northwest, check out our website, cfnrfm.ca. Kobe Smith has your sports update coming up. Then I'll be back with your local weather.
10: Good.